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18: start spreading the news.
17: That's right, baby, because the New York Knicks are cruising towards the NBA Finals. They have a 61-37 lead at Cleveland with 5 minutes and 8 seconds remaining of the second quarter, with the Knicks leading the series 3-0. The Knicks presently on a 31-10 run. They're shooting 57% from the field, 10 out of 20 from three-point range. The Cavaliers shooting 39% from the field, 6 out of 18 from three-point range. Again, it's the Knicks 61, the Cavaliers 37, 5 minutes remaining in the second quarter of Game 3. In Game 3 of the NHL's Eastern Conference Finals, the Carolina Hurricanes a 2-1 lead at Montreal after 1, with that series tied at 1. I'm Isaac Lohengrin.
19: One guy is happily divorced. One guy is happily married. One guy gets called daddy by his three beautiful daughters. Aww.

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1: 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The Odd Couple with Rob Parker and Kelvin Washington. 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

0: not even with the kind of bullpen the Padres have, they don't need to score 8 runs. They literally just need to get some offense early in the game.
1: You mean like a bases loaded situation with no outs like they had, I don't know, yesterday?
0: Yeah.
1: With Manny Machado at the plate?
0: And leaving 6 on base. I mean, it's just, right, to your point, it feels like beating a dead horse. We come on here and have the same conversation because it is the only conversation. These guys don't hit. The guys that get paid all the money don't hit. And Machado has been a disaster so far this year. Tatis, no power. And we don't even talk about Merrill because Merrill was supposed to be a breakout, but because of how bad Tatis and Machado have been, he's been kind of getting a pass. It's frustrating because the guys who should be good and who should be hitting the ball just simply aren't, and I don't know what the answer is.
1: And look, Tatis was on base 4 times yesterday. You can throw that out there all you want. Did you see the hits? They weren't exactly hits. One was a blooper to right field. One of them was another infield single, but it's gotten bad. All right, so here's the good news for the Padres. They're 31-22, which is outrageous. Given everything we talk about, the fact that they're 31-22, I find myself thinking all the time, why do we complain so much about this team? I think it's valid, but they are 31-22, and that's good enough to be the top wild card spot in the National League on Memorial Day. Here's the good news for the Padres. The team that is in their position on the final Monday of May, which is Memorial Day, 90% of the time has made the playoffs since the playoffs were expanded to 6 teams per league. So what's that been? 6-7 years now? And so the Padres are in a good spot by the numbers to make the postseason this year.
0: They're just a hard watch, and I think that's why it's people get frustrated with them because the record's good, but you watch them and you're like, why is this such a, like, just it's hard watching the team considering how they have to win on the margins, it feels like, every single game.
1: Look, I don't need fireworks or anything. I'm fine with boring baseball if boring baseball wins, and it has been winning so far. And let's be honest, it's been very exciting at times so far, especially late in games. But it's just you need something to come from somewhere, and right now they're not getting it outside of some guys who you are not expecting it from. All right, Sammy, let's get to the big three here of hour number one. We got a lot of things going on in the sports world. We'll tell you about these giveaways right after the big three. Sammy, smash.
2: Your lunch break is here. 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
2: It's time for the top stories of the day. The Big Three.
1: YouTube is up at San Diego Sports 760. We would love to see you there. Twitter is also going at Fletch and Sammy. You can find us there. And of course, the free iHeartRadio app is on and rolling. In fact, my brother is in Spain. It's getting close to like 10 o'clock at night right now, and he is listening to start the show today.
0: Hell yeah.
1: So shout out to big bro Alex in Spain on the free iHeartRadio app. Sammy, where are we going?
0: Alex, if you want to send in on Talkback Mike any embarrassing stories about Fletch, they will be getting played on air. So please keep that in mind.
1: He is my best friend, and you'd ask him to do something like that?
0: Yep. I
1: can't believe it.
0: The New York Knicks headed to the NBA Finals, put on a show, sweep the Cleveland Cavaliers. If you're the Knicks, who should you want, though? We got Oklahoma City taking on the Spurs tonight. Game 5 of the series. If you are the Knicks, you have a week off here, a week and a half, who should you be wanting to win the series?
1: I would tend to say the San Antonio Spurs, but I'm not 100% sure I believe that. Look, the Spurs-OKC series is wild to me because I feel like how the next few games are officiated is going to determine the winner. I feel like the tighter it's officiated, the more I lean towards the Oklahoma City Thunder. The looser it's officiated, the more I lean towards the San Antonio Spurs, even though the Thunder are doing some beating up of their own. I just, that series is so interesting to me because I feel like they're actually pretty even teams. But the way a game is officiated could sway it one way or the other. If I am the Knicks, who are on this beautiful team of destiny run, kicking the crap out of whoever steps up to their face, I would be wanting the San Antonio Spurs. But I would be doing so not knowing what the hell to do with Victor Wembanyama, but understanding that if you get to the Spurs bench, you're probably a little better off.
0: It's tough. I'd probably lean Spurs because I do think the fact that, to give Karl Anthony Towns some credit, he's been playing some really good basketball. Mitchell Robinson would have to be an X factor in the series.
1: Can Karl Anthony Towns guard Wemby?
0: No, but no one can guard Wemby. Karl Anthony Towns can give some offensive production back the other way that at least Wemby would have to work on defense. The X factor in that series would be Mitchell Robinson, who comes off the bench for the Knicks. He's a terrible free throw shooter. That's why he's not playing in down the stretch in games, but he's a very good rebounder and can score a little bit. He would have to give you something off the bench to be able to throw some fouls at Wemby. The The Thunder, interesting, because I do think that the Knicks could give them some problems, that they have the same number of elite defenders that they have in OG Anunoby, Mikal Bridges. Landry Shamet has become unbelievable.

0: 11 of 12 in the series from three. So I actually think the Knicks are live dogs in both series. Are they going to be favored? Absolutely not. But I do not think whoever wins, this is a 4 or 5 game set. I do think this goes possibly 6 games and possibly 7.
1: Especially the way Brunson's playing. We talk about how Victor Wembanyama's unguardable. He is. Jalen Brunson may be unguardable too, which is crazy to say about the guy who's usually the shortest guy on the court. But the way he's playing is terrific and wildly fun to watch. I tell you, the Knicks have the fun factor to them that I don't think OKC or San Antonio have.
0: They're rootable, and it's funny because the Knicks typically aren't, like, Knicks fans are known to be obnoxious, right. But it's fun seeing New York, like, going crazy. It adds a fun dimension to the finals.
1: How about the slow-mo 4K footage of Timothée Chalamet and Kylie Jenner jumping into each other's arms after a Game 7 win,
0: so
1: Sammy?
0: So cute.
1: So adorable. I will say, if the Knicks somehow find a way to win the finals, New York City may be gone.
0: Yes, that city is going to be on lock. You see they shut down the parades?
1: Yeah, there's fires everywhere. The celebration turns to chaos real quick.
0: All right, let's go where it's not so fun. The flip side of this, the Cleveland Cavaliers. I mean, that was a pathetic performance last night. James Harden had the balls to go post-game and say he thought he had a good series after going 2 of 8 from the field yesterday. Him and Kenny Atkinson specifically, after game 3, said that we should have won 2 of the first 3 games analytically. Then after game 4, attributed the series loss to the fact that they had to play multiple game 7s instead of if they had ended the series earlier in the previous rounds in the 6th game. A, how bad of a look is this for the Cavs? And number 2, should they be looking to trade and move on from Donovan Mitchell and James Harden?
1: I saw earlier today that the loss for Cleveland will allow them the public ability to go ahead and clear some room to bring LeBron back for a farewell tour. I saw a lot of different things. I don't know that that'd be helpful for the franchise. If I am Cleveland, though, I'm looking at this as a total embarrassment, this 4-game series, because I would agree that they should have won game 1. They had a 22-point lead in game 1 in the fourth quarter. They had a 99% chance to win in the fourth quarter. But the fact that they sort of just rolled over and died in the rest of the series makes everything that was said post-game yesterday completely laughable.
0: Kenny Atkinson should be fired today. No, I'm serious. And I'm not usually that guy that's trying to be like he did make an Eastern Conference Finals. The way they lost that series, they went on in game 1, there was an 8 when they had the 22-point lead.
1: No timeout.
0: 18-1 run, no timeout. Yesterday, 20-point run for the Knicks, very few timeouts called. Kenny Atkinson had 0 second half adjustments at all the entire series. And then he's going to the mic talking about how analytically they should have won and the schedule. It's like if you would have been better in the first 2 rounds, you wouldn't have had to go to a game 7 against. It's embarrassing from a coach that he's saying this. James Harden has never won anywhere. And there's a reason why, because he's a soft player and that he plays soft. SGA gets criticized a lot, which you know, we can debate that till the cows come home. James Harden is a finesse player. So when you get to the NBA playoffs and they swallow the whistle a little bit, he is not an elite level player. Multiple games in this playoffs where he had more turnovers than field goals made. And Donovan Mitchell, kind of an APB out on him in the fourth quarter. So yeah, not a very good look for the Cavs. They should be making wholesale changes.
1: All right, let's talk some game 5 between the Spurs and OKC coming up on the other side. I think it's an electric series, man. I love the physicality it's being played with right now. But real quick, we have a couple of opportunities for you today on the talkback, Mike. First, 4-pack of tickets to the San Diego County Fair. Secondly, a pair of tickets to see Chicago at the San Diego County Fair as part of the Corona Grandstand stage at the fair. So you can win a total of 6 fair tickets today, a 4-pack and then a pair of tickets to the concert, which also gets you fair admission. You got to win both of these via the talkback, Mike. We'll leave it open all show long. And the question today, pretty simple, man. What are your thoughts on this Padres team right now? Right now, do you think this is a team that you should be excited about, maybe winning 90 games, getting to the postseason? What is your feelings on this offense, this Padres team right now on May 26th? We'll play those through the rest of the show. We'll have 2 total winners. Sammy, let's hit a commercial break, talk some OKC San Antonio on the other side. It's San Diego Sports 760 live on the iHeartRadio app.
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0: Sports 760, Ben Fletcher, staying along with you till 2 o'clock today. 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The fair is running from June 10th through July 5th, closed Mondays and Tuesdays. We're giving them away on the talkback, Mike. We just want your thoughts on this Padres team, what the big three are doing, what starting pitching has been doing. There is news out there right now on Joe Musgrove and Nick Pivetta. We'll get to that coming up with our Padres insider, Kevin Acey, at 1:30. But I was in Seattle over the weekend, Sammy. You grew up a lot of your life up in Seattle. I'm going to say this.
1: 3 years.
0: I'm glad I live in San Diego. Is that fair?
1: No, I'm from L.A. originally, and I moved to Seattle. And Seattle's a gorgeous city. Like, it's a great city to visit, but I'm not built for the rain, man.
0: Yeah, the first night we were down around where Lumen Field is, actually. My friend would not let me go do bad things to Lumen Field, which is what I would have liked to done because it's the home of the Seahawks.
1: The Super Bowl champion Seahawks.
0: Those would be the ones, and man, you can't walk more than a block without being reminded of it, I'll tell you that. But we started out down there, and we were at some little grunge bar that looks like Nirvana was probably found at this little grunge bar in downtown Seattle. And it was cool, and I will say, they have pull tabs, which are a new addiction of mine. Very, very cool. You know what these are?
1: No.
0: They're little pieces of paper that sit behind the bar in a lot of Midwest towns, but this Seattle bar had it. And it's literally a tiny little piece of paper that you pull the tab, and it's like a slot machine. If you get all three matching symbols, you win something. The most you can win is like $150. The normal one's like a dollar win. But if you win enough of them, you get free beer, which is kind of cool.
1: Okay, so you have to buy the tab?
0: Yeah, they're like 25 cents each.
1: Okay.
0: So you hand the bartender like a $10 bill, and they just give you a stack of them, and you throw them on the ground when you're done. It's kind of a cool little culture thing that Seattle has.
1: I gotta check that out. I've never seen that before. That's cool.
0: They are cool. But I had a winner for like $10, and I gave it back to her, and she said, "Do you want pull tabs or a beer?" And I was like, "What? Cash? Is that an option?" And she's like, "No, pull tabs or a beer." So you either get to get more pull tabs.
1: Right, so they keep you on the hook.
0: Or you just get a beer, which is probably like $10. But Seattle's cool. Spent some good days there.
1: Did you go to Ivar's?
0: Don't know what that is. Went to Dick's. Little burger chain.
1: Clarify those for the people. Yeah, it's the famous burger up there. It's like the In-N-Out of Seattle. It's not comparable to In-N-Out. It's a solid burger, but it's in the mold of a McDonald's. It's the thin, extremely thin patty. You could get like four of them because it like equates to probably like one Big Mac.
0: Mm-hmm. Yeah, I got one burger, which was like $3, which is cool. I got a side of fries and a chocolate milkshake. The milkshake was fantastic. The fries were pretty good. And the coolest part about Dick's, I would say, is you get there, there's like 40 people lined up out front. This was close to midnight, so it's popular. And we get to the front. And I'm thinking this is going to be a 10-15 minute wait. Literally, before I finished saying my order, the burger was there, the shake was there, and the fries were there. And they were all pretty good. Dick's, not bad. I liked it.
1: Let's get that clipped.
0: Not bad at all. The sporting goods place, I'm a fan of. The restaurant, also a fan of. That's all I got to say about that. It is San Diego Sports 760. Game 5 tonight between the Oklahoma City Thunder and the San Antonio Spurs. It's tied up 2 games apiece. A lot of people didn't think it would get here. I think the Spurs have shown a little more fight. A star has been born with Stephon Castle. My God, that dude is electric. He is wildly athletic, and he's kind of like what I hope Ja Morant would be at this point in his career. I feel like that's what Stephon Castle kind of is. And this series is getting feisty. These teams do not like each other, and I don't think they have since game one, but by the end of game four, you had Castle getting thrown into the hoop underneath after going up for a dunk. OKC's had some very questionable dirty plays in this series so far, and game five is going to be some fireworks tonight, Sammy.
1: I'm excited for this game tonight because this is really going to come down to SGA and Wemby. Because I don't think SGA hasn't really dominated this series. I mean, 6 for 15 in game four, 19 points. We'll see. The Spurs are kind of enacting what the Lakers did to SGA. The Spurs just have more talent on the team to be able to do it for 48 minutes. They're throwing multiple bodies at SGA, making other people make shots. And we saw that now. Game four, I throw a little bit out in the sense of the Spurs had to have that game. They'd have lost that game. They'd have lost the series because they weren't going to go down 3-1 and come back and win. And then game three, they get up 15-0. Crowd's going crazy. And to the Thunder's credit, they kind of chipped away at it and really got back in the game and then ended up blowing them out. Jared McCain was really the MVP of that game. He was off the bench, tremendous player, which I have no idea how – that's why Daryl Morey got fired, how the Philadelphia 76ers let him go for a bag of chips. I mean, he was going to be the rookie of the year for Philadelphia a year ago before he got hurt halfway through the season. And then the Thunder snagging for nothing. But this really does, because SGA, and this is why, does SGA get a lot of crap? Yes. And is all of it fair? SGA is a very good player. Whatever you think about the flopping, whatever you think about all that stuff, he is a tremendous player. But this is why I don't see like SGA as Showtime electric. Like, people, I think, would buy a ticket. And I'm curious what people think. 70470, start your message with team. If you're like, I got to go watch one player in the NBA, Wemby would fit that bill. Anthony Edwards, Luka Doncic. Like, you could go down the list of guys who were electric players. SGA is just a great player. I don't think he's like dominant takeover game. He gets a very quiet 20-25 a game. And we've seen that this series. He hasn't really dominated this series. To your point, he's a better player than Stephon Castle. Stephon Castle has been much more electric in this series alone. So this feels like an SGA game. If SGA really wants to go make his mark that he is the MVP this year, he needs a big game tonight at home.
0: Well, SGA is not an amazing three-point shooter. He's not the best athlete on the court at any given time or making some crazy athletic plays where he double clutches and goes under the hoop and reverses. He plays a little bit of a boring brand of basketball. And then the thing that he gets in trouble for, which the fan base of the NBA in general is really starting to call out this year, which is why OKC is not being rooted for in this series by just about anybody, is he gets to the foul line a lot and he makes all his free throws. And the way he gets there is questionable.
1: Do you think it's fair? What is your take on it? Like, do you think it's a blown out of proportion take, or do you think it's valid?
0: It is valid. I'd say the foul merchant nickname is well earned, but I also don't really discredit him for that. Like, I don't think it's his fault that he's taking advantage of a system. I do think as this series has gone on, games are being a little looser called, and it's hurt OKC a little bit. I think that's why this series is 2-2.
1: It is. OKC against the Suns and the Lakers without Luka were able to rely on the supporting cast to get through it because they were just more talented. In this series, where the talent gap is not that wide, and you could argue one way or the other, honestly, that OKC hasn't had its stars take over. Like, Chet has not been good against Wemby whatsoever, and Jalen Williams isn't there right now. Like, this is, if SGA wants to shut a lot of people up and be like, I am the MVP, I'm the best player in basketball, that's why I've won back-to-back awards, it might win back-to-back finals, like, he has to dominate, and that hasn't happened yet, because at some point, especially if he gets to a game seven, if this goes to a game seven, which is what it looks like, they're going to, the whistle, this is not going to be a foul merchant game. This is going to be, you're going to go have to drop 35 and go win this thing, because the Spurs are just gaining confidence game by game.
0: All right, leave us those talkbacks. Get in the running to win a 4-pack of tickets to the San Diego County Fair and a pair of tickets to go see Chicago out at the County Fair this year. We'll play some of those on the other side. And plus, get you back to these Padres, man. There's news on Nick Pivetta. There's news on Joe Musgrove. We'll fill you in coming up next. It's San Diego Sports 760 live on the iHeartRadio app.
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We got the Padres taking on the Phillies tonight after dropping game one. That game will be at 6:40. Aaron Nola will be going for the Phils, while Randy Vasquez will be going for the Padres. And Justin Pershom Sharania, the Cleveland Cavaliers will be keeping Kenny Atkinson, and they will be looking to extend James Harden despite getting swept in the Eastern Conference Finals by the Knicks. And then tonight, we got the Thunder taking on the Spurs. That game will be in Oklahoma City. The Thunder are 4.5-point favorites in Vegas. 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

0: Diego Sports 760. Ben Fletcher, Sammy Long with you till 2 o'clock today. Sammy will keep it rolling after that from 2 to 3. Schaefer and Sliwa will be your drive home. YouTube is open at San Diego Sports 760. We got some comments coming in there. Jamar says, Fletch, did you finally watch the boys' finale?
1: I did.
0: What an ending for the almighty Homelander. I mean, thanks, Jamar, in case I hadn't. Yes, I watched the finale. I loved it. I thought that that finale saved a lot of what was kind of a disappointing final season for the boys. Is that fair to say, Sammy?
1: I enjoyed it.
0: I liked the final season, but I loved the show. And I think that the final season, they kind of strayed away from what made some of the characters the characters. Like, I thought MM had a pretty rough final season, if I'm being completely honest. Like, I don't think he was more cynical. Yeah, I don't think they did his character justice of what he was for the entire series. But I thought the ending, the scene in the Oval Office, was just about as good as that show ever was.
1: Yeah, probably shouldn't be giving out spoilers, but
0: I didn't say anything.
1: Lori liked it. I thought it was well done. I thought for a finale, it's hard to get finales right. Very few shows have ever done a great finale. I think Breaking Bad would fall into that, but
0: Breaking Bad was the best finale ever.
1: Ever. I'm trying to think, like, what's another show that had a great finale? Seinfeld got killed for its finale
0: because it was terrible.
1: The Office, I was disappointed that Michael didn't come back with them.
0: He did for like 30 seconds.
1: No, but they wanted him to come back to The Office. Like,
0: sure.
1: I'm trying to think. Like, I mean, The Sopranos obviously is.
0: It's the hardest thing to do in TV, and so many are awful at it, right? Like, Game of Thrones was terrible, the finale of Game of Thrones. Oh, Sammy's just starting his Game of Thrones journey, so he won't know yet. But just wait, man. The final season's going to piss you off. Get ready for it.
1: Yeah, that's what I've heard so much of.
0: It is. It's the hardest thing to do. I think that the guy who makes Breaking Bad, who made Better Call Saul, is like the only guy who has a pretty good hit rate. His name's Vince Gilligan. He has a new show on Apple TV that's supposed to be amazing.
1: Yeah.
0: He's the one guy who never really has screwed up a finale. Everybody else pretty much screws them up and they're bad. But I thought the boys did a very good job. I actually liked the final part with Huey and Butcher. I thought that was both really true to their two characters, and it showed you the whole time who's a really a good guy, who's really a bad guy.
1: I can't wait for Severance to come out. So we'll do our weekly recaps on Mondays.
0: Same. I need that show back in the biggest way. By the way, have you seen Ben Stiller, the highlight reels he's posting from all the Knicks games?
1: Oh, yeah.
0: So he's taking like 4K footage on his phone, and he's posting it on his own social media accounts. I'm like, oh, this dude is a director. Look at this video. It's amazing.
1: Ben Stiller and Timothy Chalamet are just living their best life, going to every Knicks game. Do you see what the tickets are costing for courtside?
0: Outrageous.
1: $600,000. To sit courtside.
0: Outrageous. I got to imagine, like, Timothy Chalamet's not paying for the tickets, is he?
1: Oh, he's paying.
0: You think? No,
1: okay, if for a regular season game, if Chalamet calls and goes, I'm going to bring Kylie Jenner, I'm sure they're like discounted rate. But for the Knicks and the NBA Finals, you think they're passing up $600,000 just because Chalamet's there? That's going to be all tech billionaires.
0: Right, but is he paying or is
1: his agency
0: Dune paying? You know what I mean? Like, who's actually paying for this?
1: Someone's paying, but they're not free. Like, maybe if this was the Orlando Magic and they were in the NBA Finals and they had a celebrity fan, they might be like, all right, like, come to the game. It's cool. But not the Knicks. The Knicks, because otherwise there's a gazillion celebrity fans that'd be calling. Like, Tracy Morgan be calling, Ben Still. I mean, you have everyone calling.
0: Probably. I would imagine there's some sort of deal being caught, because how many millions of social media impressions is Timothy Chalamet, and Kylie Jenner, and Ben Stiller?
1: I just think for the NBA Finals, it's different.
0: Maybe. We'll see. All right. Starting pitchers in Major League Baseball, specifically the San Diego Padres. There is news on both Joe Musgrove and Nick Pivetta. Are you ready for the news, Sammy?
1: I heard the news.
0: They are progressing beyond active rest. They are progressing beyond the active rest protocol. Both of them have increased their activity. This is per Kevin Acey, and Joe Musgrove plans to play catch this week.
1: Can they hit?
0: I don't think they can, Sammy. They're pitchers.
1: But
0: Joe Musgrove is looking to start playing catch, which is good news.
1: That's great news.
0: I mean, Sammy and I can play catch right now. You don't see us bragging about it. But Joe Musgrove is on his way to playing catch. Nick Pivetta still probably a little further behind is what Nick Pivetta said for his throwing again. But both of them are up in the activity. I think the news I saw was late summer for both of these starting pitchers.
1: All-star break.
0: Which is awful news for the San Diego Padres.
1: I actually wouldn't sweat that as much, because, it's not been the pitching that's the problem. I mean, if I was running the Padres, which I'm obviously not, but if I was, the starts that some of these guys have given you, if you would have told us before the season started, that we would be complaining, despite the Padres having a pretty decent record, about the team. I would have said it's because they're relying so much on the bullpen, the bats are doing their part, and the starting pitching rotation is terrible. Because that's what it, when we were heading into the season, it was, are you really going to rely on Griffin Canning and Germán Márquez at the time and Walker Buehler, guys like that? But overall, these guys have been solid. Yes, is Joe Musgrove and Nick Pivetta better than Walker Buehler and Griffin Canning? 100%. But if I'm the Padres, the last thing I'm doing is rushing these guys back, because you know that, A, they've been serviceable, the rotation now, and considering the way the offense is going, you are going to have to, in the playoffs, assuming you get there, going to have to be putting on pitching masterclasses. And it can't just be, that's why you're hearing about maybe Chapman coming to the team, maybe Josh Hader, because you do worry about...
0: I even saw today they were finalists for Tarik Skubal.
1: Well, that would be
0: with the Dodgers, the Yankees, someone else, and the Padres.
1: Now, it'd take the entire farm system, but if you really believe the Padres can win a World Series...
0: It'd also be a one-year rental for a dude who is currently injured. Like, he's going to make his way back this season, but I don't know how I feel about
1: that. I feel like if you're going to give away the entire farm system, you want a pitcher that is going to be there for years to come. Because Skubal, the Padres, unless the new owners are like, we're going to chip him out and pay him whatever he wants... The chances of the Dodgers, of the Yankees, of the Mets, of one of these teams actually beating the offer are very well. So, look, it's great that those guys are progressing. I wouldn't rush them back because the last thing you're going to need them, again, the way the offense is going. But, yeah, it's the pitching's not the problem right now.
0: Well, the strategy could be a lot like, I don't know, the Patriots did with Gronk that one year where they brought back Gronk halfway through the season, even though he was healthy enough to play the whole season. You get him for that playoff push, right? That would be the thought process behind waiting.
1: So like, the Dodgers did a year ago.
0: Right, and it worked. Nick Pivetta said, look, I feel like I could go out there and throw tomorrow, but I don't think I want to do that because I might just end up right back on the IL. So it sounds like there's a lot still at play here with both of them. The hope would be, this is like getting an even better trade deadline right at the All-Star break, and you get them back, and it's even better than bringing in someone else because they're your guys who you know can perform. But we will see. I'm definitely not holding my breath on either of them returning. Like, I don't think you can even factor them into the equation for the rest of this season.
1: Well, what did Coach say? Coach said he didn't think Pivetta was coming back.
0: Right.
1: Now, that's just Coach's opinion, but Coach is pretty tapped in. I will say that.
0: Well, and if Pivetta is saying things like, if I were to come back right now, I feel like I could throw, but I may end up right back on the IL, that means it's a problem that's going to stick around. It's not a problem that's just fixed.
1: 858. Honestly, I wouldn't mind watching Joe take a few ABs over Merrill Machado right now.
0: Get him in there. Get that pine tar going, Big Joe. Let's see what you got.
1: I mean, I wonder what, we're never going to hear this, but if you were a pitcher on the Padres right now,
0: I'm sure pissed.
1: Internally you are like, what do we have to do? I mean, this pitching staff, the bullpen's exceptional. The starting pitching rotation has been very good, again, despite the amount of injuries. Could they improve? 100%. But with the injuries, I think they deserve good marks overall. But this hitting, man, like, I don't – the problem is, it's like, because at least if the pitching was awful right now, we were pointing to Musgrove and Pivetta. We're like, okay, there's help, there's reinforcements on the way. Machado and Tatis and Merrill, unless you're going for a crazy shakeup, which is a whole different conversation, they're going to be here. And we keep hearing about, well, Tatis hitting the ball hard. All right, well, it's been 2 months of hitting the ball hard, not up in the air.
0: He's not even really doing that anymore either. He's hitting a lot of blue pit singles or a little rollover first base. Run it out. Yeah, it is frustrating, man. The offense is killing me. All right, we got long shots coming up in just a minute. Sammy's going to make us do lineup.
1: We have a very special lineup today.
0: Tennis?
1: Oh, yeah.
0: Better
1: you know
0: be.
1: We have some Roland Garros involved in here.
0: We also have some breaking news out of the World Cup. So we have the 2026 World Cup roster.
1: Team USA.
0: Is this something big for you, Sammy? You into this?
1: I'm very into it. Of course. It's the American team in the World Cup.
0: Well, the whole roster has been announced. We'll get to it in just a little bit. This is fun, man. We got to start ramping up for this. We also, in terms of play-by-play this week on 760, we have a big one. On Sunday, 12:15, the U.S. men's national soccer team will play the first of its final two tune-up matches when they take on Senegal in Charlotte, North Carolina. You're going to hear this game exclusively right here on San Diego Sports 760 this Sunday. I'll actually be listening as I drive back from Vegas. That sounds pretty nice.
1: Boys going out to Vegas. Mm-hmm. Why are you going out to Vegas again?
0: Just for fun. Actually, I'll tell you exactly the reason why. This is the final weekend of the MGM buffet. Forever.
1: What? Forever?
0: Yeah. It holds. It's they're closing their doors for good. So my wife
1: and I stayed at the MGM 2-3 weeks ago. I didn't know they even had a buffet.
0: Oh, they have a great buffet. But the yes,
1: where at Park MGM or MGM Grand?
0: MGM, the big one.
1: Where?
0: I've been to the buffet 5 or 6 times. That's where you.
1: They have a food court
0: like
1: by the tables.
0: Champagne breakfast at the MGM buffet. I think it's downstairs. But we've done it a few times, and my wife and I we went to Vegas all these years ago and did that. And she wants to go back on its final week.
1: So what's on the rest of the itinerary?
0: I think we're going to some grocery store thing. I don't, and then I'm going to gamble. We'll sit at the sports book for a while.
1: This sounds like a different kind of Vegas.
0: Well, my wife and I do Vegas very differently. We eat really good food.
1: What do you mean a grocery store? There's no grocery stores in Las Vegas.
0: I'm telling you what it is. She sent it to me the other day. Hang on.
1: Do you have any input on what's going on in Vegas?
0: No, never. My brother-in-law and I will stay up till 2 a.m. gambling one of the nights.
1: 913 says, Ben, you travel more than the Padres.
0: It's called Meow Wolf Las Vegas Omega Mart. It's like a destination. It's a tourist attraction in Clark County, Nevada.
1: Oh, so you're going off the strip.
0: It's a surreal immersive art installation disguised as a supermarket located within the Area 15 Entertainment District.
1: Oh, okay. You're halfway
0: exhibits,
1: between
0: secret portals and hidden worlds that tell a story about consumerism and corporate greed. That's what we're doing.
1: It's funny because it doesn't seem like there's blackjack tables there with drinks.
0: If there are, I'll find them. I promise you that. But yes, my Vegas trips with my wife are very different than a Vegas trip you and I would take together, Sammy.
1: Yeah, we wouldn't be doing no grocery shopping. I promise you that.
0: I don't even know what this thing is, but that's what we're doing. All right, it's San Diego Sports 760. Long Shots coming up next on the free iHeartRadio app.
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0: All right, so I'm finding out this grocery store we're going to isn't a grocery store at all. It's like an art museum.
1: I guess that's better.
0: In Las Vegas. Let's go! I'm going to be judging some art out there in Vegas, baby.
1: So, all right, so that's the big itinerary. You're going to the buffet one day.
0: Mm-hmm.
1: Then you're going to the art district.
0: You got it.
1: And then we're just sitting in the room?
0: No, I'm going to gamble, obviously. We're going to Vegas. My brother-in-law, so we do these trips at least twice a year probably, where it's me, my wife, Kendall, and her sister, Stacy, and her husband, Dave, and their kid, Noah. So we do some fun, like, stuff family-friendly during the day. We go around all the fun places, eat some fun lunch, and then the girls all go their own way, and Dave and I stay out all night gambling.
1: I never understood kids in Vegas.
0: Noah has a great time. Our nephew, he loves the bright lights. He loves the M&M store, the Coca-Cola factory. Like, there's a lot of stuff to do with kids in Vegas. Not stuff that I'm necessarily interested in doing, but we do it.
1: Yeah. Yeah. That's... Should have a fun time.
0: So don't worry about it. We'll have a great time. It's Vegas, baby. We'll spend some time at the sports book, probably get into some Roland Garros while we're out there.
1: Of course.
0: There's tennis going all week this week, all week's next week, right?
1: Yes. This is the opening matches of Roland Garros. Got going on Saturday.
0: So will there be tennis picks on long shots every day?
1: Of course. There will definitely be tennis picks on long shots every day. Because baseball gets annoying. Like, these guys don't care on Wednesdays in May. Betting on baseball, which we will have to do during the summer, drives me nuts, okay? Because it's like, it's just a lack of urgency during the week.
0: Sure, yeah. It's going to be the Cardinals playing against the Orioles. It's like, who's pitching, who cares who's
1: trying. We might
0: have
1: a fun spin on the segment coming up after the NBA Finals.
0: Someone's going to have an opener going on a day where they didn't expect to. There's going to be a starting pitcher that gets scratched right before the game. All right, but Roland Garros, these balls against the wall time, baby. They're going. There's already been some huge upsets. Sammy, if you're ready to go, let's go ahead and smash some long shots. Or do you want to play that talkback
1: first? Let's play the talkback first. Okay. I got pulled up.
16: My thoughts on the Padres right now are that there's a lot of hard habits to break between Manny, Fernando, Merrill, and they're prideful guys. So for them, it's hard to say I'm sorry. But we can't leave them now and take away the biggest part of them, which is us fans, because I think they'll find some inspiration this coming Saturday in the park.
0: I don't need to hear anymore. That is the winner for the Chicago tickets today, Sammy, because he just weaved in two different Chicago songs into a
1: giveaway. That was impressive. I gotta be honest.
0: For a pair of tickets to go see Chicago on June 10th at the Corona Grandstand stage at the San Diego County Fair. Do we have a name on whoever left that talk back just now? Because that's fantastic. That
1: Scott.
0: Inspiration was in that, and Saturday at the Park was in that. The Chicago performance is part of the Toyota Summer Concert Series featuring a variety of classic favorites and shooting stars, all aimed to appeal to a wide variety of music lovers. Once upon a fair, in a land not so far away, you can go see Chicago. And Scott, you are going with a pair of tickets that also get you access to the San Diego County Fair. Congratulations. Sammy, can we smash some long shots?
17: You looking for some luck? Want to win big? Gotta play big.
18: You are so money, you don't even know it.
17: Time to take a chance.
19: Pay that man his money.
17: With long shots.
0: You give us your thoughts on the Padres, by the way, on the free talkback mic, on the free iHeartRadio app. You can win a 4-pack of San Diego County Fair tickets. We'll give those away in hour number 2. Sammy, where are we going?
1: We're heading to the courts. Not the basketball court. We're going to get there in a second. Tommy Paul, Lorenzo Sonego, happening at 7 a.m. tomorrow. So getting ready for work. Got to make sure to tap into long shots because we know my NHL pick and my NBA pick are going to hit tonight. So this is going to be the last three of the parlay. All right, Tommy Paul, rounding into form. Now, an American, very talented player, who's kind of in this big grouping of American tennis players because it's been since Roddick in the early 2000s. Americans haven't dominated tennis, at least on the men's side. The American women have been fantastic. We've seen Coco Gauff, a lot of big-time players over the years. But there's this kind of odd clumping of Ben Shelton trying to break through. Taylor Fritz was supposed to be that guy, the local kid. He got beat in the first round on Saturday. Massive upset, Taylor Fritz going down. He got Francis Tiafoe, the big foe, one of my favorites, and Tommy Paul. So Tommy Paul, a hard-hitting player. In his first round, he actually lost his first set but was able to rally and take on, win the following three sets. Sonego's a very talented player, an Italian, so even in France, going to have the home court advantage. But Tommy Paul is 3-1 against him lifetime and 1-0 on clay. Tommy Paul's game fits the clay courts. And in the clay courts, what makes Roland Garros so fun? Wimbledon is just straight grass. So it's all about the power hitters. It's the ball bounces lower. It's about having a powerful serve. That's what really wins. Roland Garros on clay, the ball bounces higher, allowing more rally. So this is really about why Jannik Sinner is such a heavy favorite. It's about being able to return the ball and shot placement over power. Tommy Paul is a fantastic player. I like him in straight sets against Sonego. So three straight sets. You can find that on Kalshi. straight sets, getting a W despite getting pushed to the fourth set in the previous match. Sonego also coming off a little bit of a rest disadvantage. His last match went four sets. All right, let's head to the Colorado Avalanche, take on the Golden Knights. This is crazy. The Colorado Avalanche were the massive favorites coming in. They were supposed to get after the Golden Knights, and the Golden Knights tonight are going for the sweep. Sweep. They were almost plus 300 dogs entering the series. Now, there's been some injuries. Cale Makar, one of the star defensemen for Colorado, missed games one and two, did return for game three. Late comeback for the Vegas Golden Knights. And the Vegas Golden Knights as a whole, I mean, John Tortorella, this is a team, the Vegas Golden Knights fired their head coach 2.5 months ago. And people, Vegas has, despite being a newer hockey team, expansion team a few years ago, has really established itself as one of the top programs in all of hockey, making the Stanley Cup in year one. Mark Stone finally came back in this series. You got Mitch Marner, who has been one of the highest points producers of the entire playoffs. He came over from the Toronto Maple Leafs, who have historically, at least the last few years with Austin Matthews and when Marner was there, weren't producing in the playoffs. And Marner's been fantastic. With all that being said, Nathan MacKinnon is back tonight. The Colorado Avalanche are one of the highest scoring teams in the league. They won the President's Trophy. I do not think they get swept on home ice. It is currently a pick'em right now. I'm going to roll with the Avalanche. Game is at 6 o'clock. I think Colorado staves it off with MacKinnon back. I just don't think Nathan MacKinnon and the talent of the Avs are going to let this thing them get swept. And I also think that if you're Vegas, if you get a lead early, you're going to go for it. If you get down this game, you're probably going to try to take it back to Vegas in game five and try to, they're in Vegas and try to win it. I do think the Avs, though, win in game four in this, despite it being in Vegas. I got that wrong. All right, in the NBA, Spurs Thunder, 5:30 tonight. Now, Oklahoma City opening this game as a 5.5-point favorite. People are betting San Antonio. I like the over 217.5 in this game. I feel weird picking a side because I do think Oklahoma City probably wins this game. I think that they respond. I mean, they got destroyed in game four from the get-go. And the shots weren't falling the first half. And then the Spurs really opened it up. They needed that game. They got up 15-0 in game three. And you know, Jared McCann had that unbelievable performance for Oklahoma City. I think it's a close game tonight, but I do expect more scoring. I think the Oklahoma City Thunder respond. Mark Dagnall is going to have some coverages because they're trying to do what the Lakers did to him. They just have better defenders than the Lakers. They're throwing two players at Shea, and Wemby's basically holding down Chet, and you're wondering where the production's coming from. Lu Dort only had 2 points in game four. I don't expect that to happen again. I think the supporting cast of the Thunder get it together, and I do think the Spurs are playing with a high level of confidence, and with De'Aaron Fox, all these guys back, the scoring's going to be there. So, last game of the under hit, I think the over 217.5. I think this is a big performance in both teams. I think the line is too tight. I do think Oklahoma City probably wins, but I don't feel comfortable laying 4.5 points. So over 217.5 in Thunder and Spurs. I like the Colorado Avalanche to avoid the sweep in Vegas in this one. I think they're going to send it back to Colorado. And I like Tommy Paul in straight sets to win his match at 7 a.m. tomorrow morning.
0: I like it a lot. Wake up with some tennis. We'll have some fun. Hopefully that's a winner for us. As the text line said, some Monday magic on long shots. You know what, 858, I'm with you. I thought it was a Monday all day today, but in fact, it's Tuesday magic on long shots. All right, hour number two is coming up next. We got a 4-pack of tickets to the San Diego County Fair. You got to win them on the talkback mic. Give us your thoughts on this Padres team here on May 26th and what they can do the rest of the season. And Kevin Acey is going to be joining us in hour two. We'll talk some Musgrove and Pivetta with him. We are going to start hour number two by talking about a running back in the NFL that might make you a lot of money this upcoming season. All right? You heard it here first. It's San Diego Sports 760. 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
1: 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The Padres game two against the Phillies after dropping last night, getting shut out 3-0. Randy Vasquez will be on the mound for San Diego, while the Phillies will be going with Aaron Nola. That game is at 6:40. And in the NBA tonight, we got game five of the Spurs and the Thunder at 5:30. Oklahoma City is a 4.5-point favorite. It's been bet down. They open as 5.5-point favorites with the point total set at 217.5. And then you got the Vegas Golden Knights at home in Vegas trying to close out the Colorado Avalanche at 6 o'clock. That is currently a pick'em. 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
0: I'm Ben Fletcher. That's Sammy Long.
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23: 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Preller started his yearly trade preparations?
17: They're partying in New York.
24: Brunson buries a step-up right wing three from the far side over Wade.
17: As the Knicks head to the NBA Finals. But who will they face from the West? Plus,
1: I want winners. Spurs, -1.5. They're going to cover the spread tonight.
25: Bad news.
1: I like the Avs on the money line. -166. I do think they get some get back in game two.
22: That's not going to work.
1: Alexander Usyk taking on Rico Verhoeven. I think Usyk, he wins by KO, but it's over 5.5 rounds.
26: Sounding great.
1: Richard Torres and Frank Sanchez on the undercard. I like Richard Torres by KO, TKO, or DQ.
27: I think there's been a mistake.
0: And Brooks Koepka to finish top 10 at the Byron Nelson.
22: Now this is knucklehead talk.
17: We're back after a long weekend with a lot to cover from the San Diego Sports 760 studios in the zone with Fletch and Sammy.
0: Yeah, let's get it going here in hour number two. We got a four-pack of San Diego County Fair tickets. You just got to hit us up on the talkback mic. Open up that free iHeartRadio app. Search San Diego Sports 760. Hit the little red microphone icon. Leave us a message about these Padres. What are your thoughts on them at this point in the season on May 26th of 2026? And you could win a four-pack of tickets to the San Diego County Fair. All right, excuse me. We mentioned a running back that is going to make you a lot of money coming up in 2026. The name of that running back is Ashton Jaynsey. He's on the Las Vegas Raiders. Clint Kubiak, the new head coach of the Las Vegas Raiders, said they want to use him at a Christian McCaffrey clip in terms of share of snaps offensively. He wants him on the field for almost every snap of the 2026 offense for the Las Vegas Raiders, which presumably will start with Kirk Cousins as the quarterback and eventually transition into Fernando Mendoza. So when you look at all of that put together, Sammy, big year two for Ashton Jaynsey.
1: Yeah,
0: get him on those fantasy teams.
1: Yes, Jaynsey is going to get a heavy workload, especially when Mendoza gets the keys, because the last thing you want to do now, Mendoza, I guess you have to worry about this a little less because he played so much in college. This is not a guy who, you know, played 1 year and is now starting. He's seen a lot of defensive looks. I mean, he played in the Big Ten at Indiana, played some big time defenses there on his way to the national championship game, and then he played at Cal. So, but you got to save him. They're kind of doing what the Jets did. And why I got to give the Jets a little credit, which feels weird because the Jets don't normally do this kind of stuff, they're building for the future. The Raiders saw this for years. They took Jaynsey, they took Bowers, they took, you know, Michael Mayer later in the second round, I believe, 1 year. Like, they were building the offense around having a quarterback, and they just haven't had it for the last few years with it being Kenny Pickett or Geno Smith, whoever it was. So now there's some concerns about the receivers. I do not think they have very good receivers. But you do have Brock Bowers, who is a quasi, you know, star receiver, and to lean on to help Mendoza, you got to think they're going to feature the run game a lot with a lot of play action with Jaynsey. So yeah, I think Jaynsey has a huge year, but given the schedule that the Raiders have, like, you got to be careful with Mendoza just throwing him in there and being like drop back pass, because you don't have what Caleb Williams had, which is a couple star receivers already ready to go day one.
0: I'd be curious when they bring in Mendoza this year, because I would guess he will be in at some part this season. But if Kirk Cousins is playing great, Kirk Cousins isn't exactly just some washed up old guy. Kirk Cousins, I feel like, still has some time left in him. But the Jaynsey thing is interesting because the numbers didn't pop off the page last year. In fact, he was a pretty big complaint for Raiders fans a year ago that they almost wasted a first round pick on a running back because he didn't do a whole lot. He had 639 yards after contact last year, which was like the best in football. The way he was used, and I would say the offensive line of the Raiders, was probably more a reason for the down production than anything else. I think Ashton Jaynsey comes out this year and is a monster. I think that's great news hearing your head coach this early in training camp. When they did draft a running back this year, say that they want him on the field for 83-84% of the snaps, because where Jaynsey was great last year was in the red zone in passing situations. And if he can get that kind of usage out of him, I think for fantasy football purposes, for Raiders fans out there who were hoping for more in year two, with one member of their big three offensively, with Mendoza and Jaynsey and Brock Bowers, these are all very good things to read this offseason. We'll see how it's implemented this year. I would also maybe give Clint Kubiak a little bit of a notch above Pete Carroll as an offense designer, because Pete Carroll was such a defensive guy for the majority of his career. I kind of love this move.
1: Well, he's going to just naturally be better because they knew nothing was coming from the offense. They knew Geno, the offensive passing game was putrid. So now you finally have what you think is a quarterback, whoever it is with Kirk or Mendoza, that you're scared of a little bit. I'm surprised they didn't go get a receiver, though. Like, that receiving room
0: still
1: is
0: good.
1: Easily one of the worst. I mean, I don't see them involved in the A.J. Brown sweepstakes because, A, you don't want to get A.J. Brown with Fernando Mendoza. Because A.J. Brown complains with Jalen Hurts, who won him a Super Bowl, and got A.J. Brown a lot of stats. The last thing you want is Mendoza having to worry about some diva star wide receiver that's complaining about targets. I want this. I need that. You know, there's Diggs out there. There's Tyreek Hill,
0: who's now a DJ in Miami, but could also be a wide receiver that. For the Las Vegas Raiders.
1: He's just DJing right now. He'll be fine. He'll be in Kansas City by September.
0: I mean, he helped launch Patrick Mahomes' career. Patrick Mahomes may not be the man he is today without Tyreek Hill.
1: Yeah, I mean, he won two Super Bowls without him, but Tyreek Hill, unbelievable. I'm curious, though, with the Raiders. Like, you look at their schedule. Listen to the schedule.
0: Oh, it's brutal.
1: But not off the jump. You have the Dolphins. That's not brutal. The Chargers. Okay. The Saints. Then you get the Chiefs. Then you get the Patriots. Then you get the Bills. Rams. So it heats up. The schedule, the first 3 weeks, Chargers are a good team. But you get the Saints and the Dolphins in there. Like, are they really going to wait until November to start Mendoza? Like, is it going to... Because you're not throwing him in there.
0: You and I see this so differently, though. I probably wouldn't play Mendoza at all this year. You have Kirk Cousins in there. I understand that's not progressing Mendoza at all, but I think he could probably use a year sitting and learning behind somebody. But if they're going to play him, it's going to be halfway through this year.
1: I just think, though, then why did you take Mendoza?
0: Why did you get Kirk Cousins?
1: I wouldn't have done that. I wouldn't have got Kirk Cousins. It's one thing... Like, Mendoza, if this was... Let's just say, for argument's sake, Arch Manning had come out this year. And Arch Manning was the quarterback. Then I'm with you. Because Arch Manning didn't play that much. Arch Manning has played 1 year of college football. He had a few good weeks at the end of the season when he took on Michigan, lit him up in that Citrus Bowl, whatever it was. He is not an experienced passer. That's where I'm like, sit him. Mendoza played at Indiana, played at Cal. He's played multiple seasons of college football at the highest level with different programs. The knock on Mendoza would be elite level talent. The knock on Mendoza is not, oh, he's not ready. He's probably the most surefire guy ready to play that we've seen in years. So I'm with you in the sense of, okay, maybe don't throw him in there week one.

0: YouTube saying, I had Ash and Jainty on my fantasy team last year, and Chip Kelly load managed him for most of the year. Also, why Chip Kelly lost his job halfway through the year as the offensive coordinator of the Raiders.
1: Remember when we got Chip Kelly fired when we were talking about him on ad nauseum for like 2 weeks?
0: I'm pretty sure I said it on one show. I was like, man, if I'm the Raiders, I'm doing something wacky, and I'm firing my OC mid-year, like 2 days later.
1: Because we had Sliwa on. Remember, he's like, what did Chip Kelly ever do to you guys? Like, just not run Ash and Jainty for fantasy players.
0: I was pissed because he was on my fantasy team. All right, Sammy, where are we going?
1: All right, this whole college football playoff drama just gets juicier. So now we have head coaches.
0: Sark is walking it back.
1: Oh, no, I wasn't going to say that, but that's funny, too. Okay, so we got drama. So the whole 2014 playoff that's being proposed, you have Paul Feinbaum today said it is literally, quote, the worst decision that college football could ever make going to 2014 playoff. Per The Athletic right now, Kirby Smart just said, quote, he's not afraid in all four in SEC playoff where they break from the NCAA. In entirety.
0: Wait, who's saying this?
1: Kirby Smart, head coach of Georgia, saying that he's fine with an entirely SEC playoff that is not with the rest of college football.
0: All right, then just do it, man. Do the two super conferences in college football. Split it in half. Go 20 teams each conference. Take the top 40 in the country. That's all that anyone will care about from now on. That's what this is, right? You get the winner of the SEC, the winner of the Big Ten. Let's just say.
1: But he's saying you won't play playing.
0: No,
1: the Big
0: I know.
1: Ten. Okay, all right.
0: What I'm saying is they're going to go to two super conferences. This was the theory that got thrown out 10 years ago when conference realignment first started being brought up, that this was even a possibility where everyone said we're going down this road. Kirby Smart is just advancing this road. That you have these two mega conferences, 20 to 30 teams each. They play against each other. They have their own separate playoffs. And then at the very end, those two teams play against each other. That's your winner of college football. That's what it sounds like Kirby Smart is saying.
1: That's a good point. Maybe that is. From what I read from the headline in the article, it sounded
0: like saying, like, give us our own thing.
1: Like, we're our own.
0: We're seceding from the union.
1: Yes. Yes.
0: Get ready for a civil war,
1: first
0: Kirby.
1: First off,
0: it's happening.
1: I don't understand where the SEC is freaking out. They're not what they once were. The Big Ten has won the last three college football national championships with Indiana, Ohio State, and Michigan. And USC just got the number one recruiting class. And UCLA is on the come. And Washington and Oregon, you got to think, are not far behind. So this whole, for the 2010s, when it was Alabama every year, or then Georgia went back-to-back, and it was Clemson they were facing with the ACC, they do not have as much power as they think. Like, the pinnacle of college football now is the Big Ten. And God help the SEC if somehow Notre Dame, which hasn't happened, ever joined the Big Ten because of geographic reasons. I mean, that is the best conference in college football. It's not even close, especially with Nick Saban not there anymore at Alabama. So this is crazy. I think
0: Kirby's a little scared because a basketball team just won the national championship out of the Big Ten.
1: Yeah, and how many? So Mansoor Delane went to the Chiefs in the first round, in the first top 10. Outside of that, if I'm remembering this correctly, there was not another SEC player taken in the top 10. If you would have told someone that 10 years ago, when Georgia had 9 of their 11 guys starters on defense go in the first round, get drafted, that a top 10, there would be one SEC player, there is a transition of power, and the SEC does not have as much power as they think they do.
0: See, the problem with every 2 weeks there being this new big college football drama, whether it was expanding all the way out to 24 teams, which that was the Big Ten that said that a couple weeks ago, right?
1: The Big Ten wants the 24.
0: So no matter what it is, the problem, like, the next 5 years are so crucial for the future of college football as a whole, that just throwing things out willy-nilly like this seems a little irresponsible. Maybe that's just me. That's why last week when we talked about this, I kind of threw my hands up and said, just do whatever you're going to do. Tell us about it after the fact. I'm getting sick of this he said, she said thing. Sammy, what's next?
1: A58s is the big SEC Bowl.
0: That's coming. That's coming, I'm telling you. And it's not good for everybody. I'm just saying that right now.
1: Okay, let's go to per Adam Schefter. As of a few minutes ago, Pro Bowl wide receiver Nico Collins and the Texans reached an agreement on an adjusted contract that guarantees his salary for the next two seasons. Basically, gets a $9 million cash increase as well as $8 million. Interesting year for the Texans. They didn't pay C.J. Stroud. They're trying to pay Will Anderson, despite them being in the same draft class. Where are we viewing the Texans? Should they be the favorites in that division, despite Jacksonville being on the come? Like, how are we looking at the AFC South?
0: So C.J. Stroud's bad season a year ago, and that's what it was. It was a bad season. Just saved the Texans so much money because they didn't have to pay him. And if C.J. Stroud would have been great last year, and if Nico Collins had one less injury, they would be having to pay Nico Collins top-of-the-market wide receiver money because he is that good. I think Nico Collins is probably the fourth best wide receiver in football.

0: ball right now when healthy. That's my opinion. And CJ Stroud being inept a year ago hurt Nico Collins' stock. The Texans right now can be a very good team. I got a lot of faith in that defense. I have very little faith in CJ Stroud. But if he can turn it around, all of a sudden you're paying him next year.
1: Right. The Texans are in a weird spot.
0: Great defense.
1: Unbelievable defense. But the problem is, you got Will Anderson, you got Lassiter. You got a ton of guys in that defense. But they feel a lot like, to me, like the San Francisco 49ers. In that the Niners are more talented, but it's about the roster. And you're going to get mad at me with your boy Purdy, who I will give more credit to than CJ Stroud because he's done a lot more in the postseason, okay?
0: You mean like gotten to a Super Bowl?
1: Yeah.
0: Maybe would have gotten to another one if his arm hadn't been snapped in half on the fifth play.
1: I'm not going to get into the whole Brock Purdy debate right now.
2: Because he's great.
1: That'll be hours on end. I can get into why Brock Purdy is not. But I'll give your boy Purdy some credit. Went on the road and beat Philadelphia, but it's about the roster. People outside of Ben Fletcher are not sitting here going like Brock Purdy is a generational franchise defining quarterback.
0: When have I ever said those words?
1: It's about, well, that you've certainly insinuated that Brock Purdy is on that level.
0: I think he's perfect for this 49ers team.
1: Exactly. Perfect for this 49ers team because it's about the defense and Kyle Shanahan running his offense. This is what D'Amico Ryans is dealing with in Houston. It is a great defense. You have Nico Collins. You have Woody Marks, the young running back at USC who kind of broke out last year, in a decent offensive line. But is CJ Stroud really the trigger man? So to your point, I think they saved him a lot of money with him having a bad year. But the problem is, if he has a good year this year, but not, I don't think anyone's confusing CJ Stroud for a top five quarterback, he's going to get chipped out. And I think you're looking at a Kirk Cousins, Minnesota Vikings type situation where it's mediocrity.
0: That's totally fair. And I think the biggest problem with CJ Stroud last year was the turnovers. And if you're not going to take care of the football, it's one thing to not be one of the top five quarterbacks in football. It's another thing to be constantly hurting your team. And the interceptions right. And the fumbles were the one reason Houston could have gone to a Super Bowl last year, folks. I just want to throw that out there.
1: Oh, yeah.
0: Like, the AFC was down. They had the best defense in the field.
1: The Patriots didn't even put them away when they threw four interceptions the first half.
0: And a bunch of fumbles. Like Houston was right there and probably, you could argue, should have gone. But if it wasn't for CJ Stroud's fumbles. So it's one thing to be a pretty good quarterback on a really good team, which is what I would say Brock Purdy is, a pretty good quarterback on a really good roster.
1: That's fair.
0: It's another thing to be a quarterback that's constantly hurting a really good team, and that's what CJ Stroud did a year ago. So we'll see. This is a huge year for him. It's a huge year for the team. All right, we got a bunch of talkbacks coming in. We'll play some of them on the other side. We'll also get to Big 3, number 3. It's a juicy one. That's coming up next. Kevin Acey at 1:30. It's San Diego Sports 760. You're listening live on the iHeartRadio app.
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0: 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We got four tickets up for grabs, four pack of tickets, not four individual tickets. So we will give them away via the talkback, Mike. If you
1: You're
0: open
1: gonna
0: up,
1: go sit with some random people for also won tickets on the show.
0: Right. 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That is the talkback mic. If you leave us a talkback today, tell us your thoughts about the Padres, you are automatically in the running to win a four pack of tickets to the San Diego County Fair. We got a bunch of these. Let's rip through some of them. Sammy.
2: Good afternoon, gentlemen. This is Eric, driving up from Coronado. I'm a diehard Padre fan, but man, it is hard to watch right now. Can't score any runs. Not giving up, but definitely disappointed.
0: I think a lot of people feel that way right
1: that's
0: now,
1: very
0: Eric.
1: Fair.
0: It's good that, look, it's hard to complain about a team that's, what, 10 games over 500? It's hard to complain about a team that's in that good a spot in terms of the standings, but the way they're winning games, man, I would agree. It's a little tough to watch at this point, especially when you have a game like yesterday where they had so many opportunities to do something. And what, Manny Machado leaves six men on base by himself? It's
1: right, it's
0: brutal.
1: That's what Eric said. It's hard to watch. Like, even some of these wins, like Saturday night, 2-0, great that they won.
0: Right.
1: It just feels so much more stressful. The Padres have rarely had this year, because most of their big-time wins have been comebacks late. They've rarely had a game where it was like they won 8-2, and it was never in doubt, and they got to use their B team in the bullpen.
0: Right. Game one against the A's, perfect example. What was the final score there, like 7-2?
1: 7-4.
0: 7-4?
1: But even that game, the A's jumped out to a lead early.
0: Right.
1: And then they came. So, like, I know they matched in the first inning, so it's like, it's, again, glad they won, but it's, these games aren't easy. They're very, like, stressful games, and it's like, shouldn't be this way at the end of May.
0: Can you play the third talk back down? I think that's the one that came in.
1: Handyman Matt?
0: Yes.
1: Yes.
0: 29 right seconds long.
3: Afternoon, gentlemen. Handyman Matt here. Was at the game yesterday for our 11th annual Phillies versus Padres game outing. Whew. The Padres got shut out by my Phillies. They didn't show much. Tatis got on base, but that's about it. Can I talk about another thing, my wife? Now, full Padres fan, despite having a Phillies logo tattooed on her ankle. I think I need to cheese grater her. What do you think?
1: Oh, my.
0: I think that's assault,
1: Handyman
0: Matt.
1: Wow, okay.
0: But welcome your wife over to the party, all right? You know, the Phillies tattoo, that's just ink. What does she bleed? Does she bleed brown and gold? Because that's what it sounds like to me. So full Padres fan, even with a Phillies tattoo, is a bold move. But welcome to the party, Handyman
1: Matt.
0: Wife.
1: Talking some mess, man. He's the what do you say? The Padres?
0: The Padres. He did call them the Padres.
1: That's wild.
0: To be fair, kind of funny. The Padres did get their asses kicked yesterday. It also doesn't get easier in this series. Like, Aaron Nola is going tonight for the Phillies. Like, that's,
1: well,
0: a
1: that's what. And then, I mean, this is what's frustrating, and people have jumped on me about this for being negative. But I'm like,
0: that's all right. Just live your life.
1: I don't care. In the NL, like, the teams that you're going to have to beat if you want to, because the prize should be the World Series for everybody. I think everyone in San Diego, I can speak for San Diego, is tired of just going to the playoffs and losing in the first round or second round. Like, San Diego's elevated past the, hey, it's cool if the team is relevant. It's all about the World Series. The Dodgers series, won game one, lost games two and three. Brewers series, won one game, game two, lost the other two games. Cubs series, won game one, lost games two and three. We'll see what happens in this series against the Phillies. But all the top NL teams that you were going to have to face, the Tigers, same thing, lost two games there. The one team I'll give the Padres credit for beating is smoking the Mariners.
0: Twice.
1: Mariners, twice. So I give them credit for that. Mariners haven't been quite as good this year. But if you want to get to a World Series, you have to beat top-tier NL competition. And the Padres have shown they can do it over one game. They have not shown it this year that they can win big three-game sets against big-time teams in the NL.
0: Now, I will say, just for clarity's sake, they're 31-22, so 9 games over 500, which, again, is tough to complain about. 90% of teams that have been in the spot they're in right now by Memorial Day have made the playoffs over the last four seasons since the playoffs were expanded to 6 teams per league. So they're sitting good, but is just making the playoffs good enough anymore? I would say no. Sammy, we got one more we want to play here.
4: This is Efren from National City. The Padres season so far is like a roller coaster. There's so many ups and downs making you crazy, and that's the way it's going to be for the rest of the season.
5: For the rest of the season. I hope not, man. I hope they can start to steady this thing out.
1: That's what I'm not worried about them in terms of making the playoffs per se. I take that back. I think there could be the way it's going right now, there could be a nosedive at some point.
5: Right, and not to compare it to the NFL, but occasionally when a team gets off to a really good start, but they're winning a bunch of close games, sometimes the second half of the season, those games start going the opposite direction.
1: I just think that if the goal is the World Series, I think it's hard to, if you watch this team right now, look at this team and go, they're playing at a World Series clip. Now, maybe they could change that. Maybe these guys get on a heater. Maybe they have a big trade deadline acquisition. We know AJ Preller has certainly been money in some of these trade deadlines, but it's hard watching the team right now because you don't feel like the record reflects the team's play.
5: Text line loves Handyman Matt, so that's good. Handyman Matt, do not cheese grate your wife, please. Sammy, there's actually a talkback that just came in from our friend Sonia, who I think makes a really, really good point. Has it refreshed on your screen yet? It already came.
1: We got it right here.
5: Okay, so let's hear from Sonia real quick, because this is a great point.
6: Hi, this is Sonia from Lakeside. Just wanted to say, I don't know what people expect from the Padres. They're not spending what the Dodgers are spending, and they're right there with them. So, besides not being able to beat the Dodgers, I don't see what the problem is. Thank you.
5: Well, that is the problem, isn't it, Sonia? I think at one point the Padres are going to be faced off with the Dodgers in the postseason this year. I wouldn't feel great about that right now if I'm the Padres, understanding that this does go to if it's a wild card situation, which it won't be, or if it's NLCS to NLDS, I don't know that the Padres would have the upper hand right now. It's all about getting to the postseason at this time. Padres are doing a great job of that. They're 31-22. That's fantastic. We all would have signed up for that record long before the season beginning. But at this point right now, if anyone, and Sonia, you included, can honestly say you think the Padres would be well-suited to beat the Dodgers in a playoff series right now, would you say yes, they are? Because I would not.
1: Well, and Sonia, I appreciate the talk back.
5: In that case, the Brewers also.
1: Right. My pushback on that would be, everyone signed up to play, number one. So the whole spending money argument, like, we can gripe about that in the offseason.
5: And I do think the Padres are like fifth or sixth in terms of payroll.
1: Right. And if you're going to look at who the Dodgers spent money on, Edwin Diaz has been out since the first 3 weeks of the season. So their star closer that they signed has been out. Kyle Tucker has been struggling mightily. I know he had the big hit on Wednesday against the Dodgers, against the Padres, he has not been great. And the Dodgers also, Tyler Glasnow and Blake Snell, making up a big portion of that amount of money spent, are not pitching right now and didn't pitch in that series against the Padres. So I hear your point. It is frustrating when you look at, we get at that in the offseason about how, some teams are allowed to just go replenish weaknesses at whatever rate because they can just throw money at it. But at the end of the day, that's the team you're going to have to beat. And until the collective bargaining gets switched, it's not going to change. So how do you go beat them? Because the performance on field right now does not give you the feeling. And they're not, because they just lost two or three games to the Dodgers, and the one game they won was 1-0. And I'd be hard pressed to find people that think that you're going to be beating the Dodgers in the postseason 1-0.
5: All right, we got Kevin Acey coming up next, our Padres insider. There is news on Nick Pivetta and Joe Musgrove. We'll talk about it with Kev. We'll also talk about this Padres team in the lineup. That is all right. It's San Diego Sports 760. 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
1: 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Padres back tonight for Game 2 against the Phillies. Aaron Nola will be on the mound for Philadelphia, while Randy Vasquez will be going for the Pods. That game will be at 6:40 as Padres try to snap a two-game losing streak. In the NBA tonight, 5:30, we got the Thunder playing host to the Spurs. If the Spurs beat up on them in Game 4, the Thunder are currently 4.5-point favorites in that one. And then in the NHL, potential closeout at home on home ice for the Vegas Golden Knights against the Colorado Avalanche. That game will be at 6 p.m. Star Nathan MacKinnon for the Avs will be back tonight, but despite missing the last few games. 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
5: San Diego Sports 760, Ben Fletcher, Sammy Long, and we got Kevin Acey from the Union Tribune, the San Diego Union Tribune, joining us here. Also, the Padres Collective on YouTube. You can watch him and John Schaefer and our buddy Matt Devine weekly talk about these Padres. Kev, how are you?
20: Fantastic.
5: Been a nice little homestand for you. You've been chilling in San Diego for about a week and a half now. How's that feel?
20: Yeah, it's the only one of the season that's this long. It's kind of cool, but, you know, then you get ready. You're ready to go back out.
5: And no longer the big, long commute to work that you have because you live so, so, so close by, don't you, Kev? All right, these Padres, we got news on Nick Pivetta and Joe Musgrove. What's going on there?
20: Well, I mean, Joe's about to start playing catch, which is great. I mean, and they're doing things that show you that their intention is to come back and pitch for a playoff contender, you know, probably closer to the end of the season than, you know, the start. But that's got to be considered good news in that, you know, they've been on the quote unquote active rest for so long. And the idea was from the start, let them take the time to get to where they can then be effective, be the guys that you expect to be attached to those names, you know, when they come back, that they can then finish the season and be those guys. And that's kind of what the hope remains. And I think that what this, you know, next step shows that they're, especially for Joe, though Nick, look, it's just maybe a little bit more severe. Joe's was like a flare up or a complication coming back from his Tommy John, and Nick's is kind of a new injury. And so he's going to take a little bit longer, but I think it's a real positive.
1: Do you think that the Padres might, given the fact that the starting rotation has kind of held up despite the injuries, might delay this on purpose a little bit, considering that doesn't seem like as big a need right now?
20: Well, that's always been the thing. Like, I think that they'll push back on me saying that, as they have in conversations, because it sounds like, oh, no, we think we're fine or whatever. That's, you know, but no, that, yeah, that's exactly it. Like, hey, not that they would rush them. If, you know, their starting rotation had a 7 ERA, they'd have to find another solution. They can't just make these guys well. But absolutely, the idea that they could get along without them makes them go from the start, hey, look, let's not even worry about it. We got to get these guys right. They're kids. There just can't be any sort of set date or expectation on when they'll be back. And to, you know, some extent, not even if they'll be back. It just has to be, let them get right.
5: Kevin Acey, Union Tribune, joining us, our Padres insider. Kevin, Bob Nightingale put it out there that the Padres, Dodgers, Yankees, and Blue Jays would be the finals for Tarik Skubal. I don't know how we already have a final four this far ahead of the trade deadline, but it, should Padre fans be reading into this, or is this AJ being in on everything?
20: AJ's in on everything, yep. But I mean, you can read into it that, like, they want to upgrade the rotation if possible, and you, if necessary. Now, we think it's going to be necessary for them to be, like, they don't have to be a playoff team right now. They don't have to be a World Series team right now, but they need to be a lot better when that time of year comes around. They need to have someone that they can go out and count on to give them that sort of, like, you know, number one caliber game. I'm not saying, like, it can't be Michael King, or it couldn't potentially be Nick Pivetta or Joe Musgrove, but they're probably going to go out and get someone. But, you know, that's a Bob special, and Bob's the best. But that's a Bob special. We're talking about May, and we got a Final Four already. Like, I didn't read it, but, like, that makes sense. Makes all the sense in the world. Probably people that are opining that in baseball, but, like, that doesn't mean it's going to happen.
1: Where are you at with the possible? We heard the reports last week about bullpen help, Aroldis Chapman, Josh Hader. How viable do you think this is? Or are you surprised they're going after bullpen arms?
20: No, I had mentioned that they could, but the fact is, you got to have a lead for that to help you. So, like, you know, that is most definitely under the category of AJ talks about everything. Like, where they're at now is 70, 80, 90 guys they're talking about. And then the funnel just keeps getting smaller as you get closer. Their offense has just got to get better. I mean, that's not to say that they, of course, they need to plan for these things, and they have to believe that their offense is going to get better, and that then, okay, what will we do then to make ourselves the best possible team for October, or even to get to October? They have to plan for that. But, like, right now, like, hey, how about we all concentrate on, you know, some guys hitting?
5: It is interesting because we can have the same conversation we have every week about Fernando and Manny and Merrill. Fernando was on base four times yesterday. None of the hits really look Fernando-esque, did they? And when he was on base, he was kind of a bad base runner. But with Manny Machado, I thought the comments he had after yesterday's game, Kevin, were maybe the more fascinating ones of the season, because it was Manny Machado saying, look, when your star player doesn't knock in the six guys on base that were on base for him, you're probably going to lose the game. What is Manny mentally right now in front of you guys, in front of the scrums? And is it changing a little bit as the season wears on?
20: The scrums is different. Like, that wasn't a scrum. That was me. And, like, that's just a little bit more of an interest, as always, as any of us would be. That's a little more introspective Manny, right? Like, there's an on-camera Manny and there's an off-camera Manny a lot of times. And, like, you know, he has in scrums, like, said, it's me or whatever, but, like, he's wearing it right now. He is, like, you know, he needs to be better, and he knows it. And it seems like that the more time goes on, like, while I think also he's been working really hard, and I think that he's close. Like, you watch him for, what is it, 8 years now? Like, you know when Manny's about to go off, and that's what it looks like. Now, there's going to come a point where, at whatever age, he's not going to go off. Like, I don't know when that is. But, like, this is what he looks like before he goes off. Right now, the last 3, 4, 5, 6 days, that's what he looks like. So he knows that, and he feels good about that, but he's wearing this right now. He's wearing the burden of being the guy who's supposed to get it done in big situations and is repeatedly not doing that.
1: I'm curious what the sense you get from the Padres internally, who do you think they're the most worried about between Machado, Tatis, and Merrill?
20: That's an interesting one. Well, so when we say the Padres, but you got to understand there's just a whole bunch of people, right? And that's one thing that A.J. Preller does and a lot of organizations. But A.J., the one I cover and I know well, A.J. really likes, you know, different opinions. And so you always have to remember, like, this is what the Padres say. Well, there's three different opinions. There's five different opinions. There's seven different opinions, right? So depends on who you talk to, and that should tell you something, right? Like there's this trust that Manny will be Manny until he shows you he won't be Manny anymore. But the longer it goes, then you start to wonder, and they are, okay, well, what's going on here? Because we see him missing these pitches he should hit. So what's happening? There's still trust in Manny. There's absolutely, like, this knowledge, like, that Fernando has just discombobulated himself. And now for, like, I would say the last, when was it? It was sometime during the Dodgers series. The at-bats were just better. Like, not every one of them. He grounded out, did some of those. There's the check swing one, you know. But, like, the eye was better. He wasn't being that guy anymore. And so, and there's just, it's so confounding that he has gone 223 plate appearances to start this season without a home run that they really think that, no, he's going to finish fine, like, whatever that looks like. Merrill, hey, you know, what is the track record there? So I guess my answer to you would be Merrill if I had to choose one. But I would say the more important answer, the more telling answer, is that there's different opinions in there, in that organization, about who to be most worried about.
5: Yeah, and then it's a whole other conversation about movability of any of those guys. Not that I think we're there yet, but the names pop up, definitely. Kevin, that was good stuff, and I think that was, like, maybe the best question I've heard Sammy ask in 2 or 3 years of knowing him. So I think we might just end it there. Is that cool with you?
20: Wow. I'm not sure. I want to make sure I'm on record saying I don't agree with that. I think Sam's a pro and does a lot of, you know, has a lot of really good questions.
5: No, I love that question. I meant that as a compliment because he asked so many good ones. I thought that was the best one.
20: That one was so good, it rose above the rest of the good ones.
5: I thought so. It took me down a whole thought rabbit hole. I don't know if I've ever heard that question asked. Have you?
20: Yeah, no, I really did like it. I did like it, and I it allowed me to sort of – the best questions, right, like they kind of allow you to go another direction. And, like, I try to give a direct answer to you guys. But for me, the beauty of that question and then the answer is that they're concerned about all of them.
5: Yeah. All right. Well, we'll be concerned about all of them too. Kev, thanks for your time today.
20: Right on. We'll see you.
2: The Padres Report with Kevin Acey is brought to you by Hamul Casino Resort. Hey, players, this is all yours. Hamul Casino Resort, the player's place.
5: I really didn't mean that as a dig. I thought that was a really good question.
1: I didn't take it as a dig. No,
5: well, it's the biggest question right now facing these San Diego Padres.
1: It popped in my head because I like what got me thinking about, we were having a conversation earlier about, like, Merrill, and it's funny, kind of said Merrill. So there's concern about all of them, like you said at the end, but kind of pointed to Merrill.
5: Right, but did Merrill just have a good first season?
1: Right.
5: That's the concern about him.
1: People, we've heard this so much with Manny of, well, Manny always gets his numbers. Despite how he looks at times during the season, he always gets his numbers. Tatis, the way you want to look at it, yeah, he's hitting the ball. The power's not there, but you feel like at some point, you know, people have made, if you're pro Tatis getting better, that, oh, well, at some point he's going to start hitting the ball at the ballpark. He's hitting the ball hard. Like, Merrill has avoided a lot of criticism because of Tatis and Machado. They're the bigger stars. They get paid more money. Sure. So rightfully so. But the Merrill piece, I think, is going to start being more of a conversation because you're like, we haven't seen it.
5: Who was the player with the Orioles? Was it Chris Davis, who had that amazing season, signed the fat contract, was never the same player ever again?
1: Yeah.
5: And then he ended up retiring with, like, 5 years left on the contract. Like, that would be the worry. That's disaster of, like, cataclysmic
1: proportions. No, I know what you're saying, though, especially in baseball.
5: But did Jackson Merrill just have that year where he popped and all of a sudden everyone got excited about him and then he becomes something else?
1: Because especially in Major League Baseball, we see guys who was Connor Griffin for the Pirates. Now, he's probably going to be a star.
5: 19-year-old.
1: But at the time he signed his massive deal, he had come up, and I believe he hadn't gotten a hit yet in the Major League Baseball and signed for a couple hundred million dollars. Like, you pay guys off what you've been projecting in your farm system for years. When guys get paid in the NBA and the NFL, despite being top draft picks, like second contracts, you've at least seen it at some level. Maybe it doesn't work out. Maybe they flame out their new spot. But you've seen it when a big running back gets a deal or a big star guard gets a deal. You have highlights and things to point to of why this player is getting that. Baseball's tricky because it really is based off projection. So you start having that conversation about Merrill, and unless he kind of changes his pace, it's going to get louder.
5: It's also crazy that he became such a fan favorite so early in his career, that he became such a leader, I think, so early in his career. And then year two had to deal with so many injuries, and year three so far has been a bit of a disaster. All right, we will play our last remaining talkbacks on the other side. We will give away the 4-pack of tickets to the San Diego County Fair. If you don't know what I'm talking about, you can leave a talkback right now with your thoughts on this Padres team that can get you in the running to win a 4-pack of tickets to the San Diego County Fair. Just open up the free iHeartRadio app, search San Diego Sports 760, tap the little red microphone icon, and you can win. We'll play one next, and we will declare our winner on the other side. 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
24: I'm Dan Patrick, and this is Above the Noise. James Harden is one of the greatest scorers in NBA history. That much is undeniable. But when it comes to the postseason, it's getting harder and harder to blame anybody else for the results. At some point, the conversation has to shift towards accountability. Game 4, another brutal example. Harden finished with more turnovers than made field goals yet again. The talent around him has never been the issue. Over the course of his career, he's played with Kevin Durant, Russell Westbrook, Chris Paul, Joel Embiid, Tyrese Maxey, Maxey, Kawhi Leonard, Kyrie Irving, Donovan Mitchell. Few stars in league history have played alongside that much high-level talent without finding a way to break through. That's what makes the criticism impossible to ignore. His greatness in the regular season is secure. His place among the best offensive players ever is cemented. But playoff basketball defines legacies, and right now, Harden's postseason struggles are becoming just as hard to separate from his career as his scoring brilliance. I'm Dan Patrick, and this is Above the Noise. 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

0: 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Hey, this weekend we got international action. 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
1: You see Pochettino on the Today Show for the roster release, the head coach?
0: I didn't see any of it. I did see that people are a little perturbed by some of his choices for Team USA. They said it's very Pochettino in the fact that he took some big risks.
1: Well, I heard him talking about how Gio Reyna, remember he was that whole drama of the last World Cup with Berhalter, who Reyna was like one of the up-and-coming stars for Team USA, right. And he wasn't playing. And I don't know the whole story, so I'm not getting into it, but I know like his parents then went to the Soccer Federation because they were like best friends with the Berhalters and like filed a complaint, kind of got him fired. So this World Cup is going to be very interesting in that this was supposed to be the year that the U.S. had circled that they were going to break through, because it was, you have a star in Pulisic. Balogun is a legit striker. You finally have a striker, because they had been making Pulisic play at the striker spot for years when he's really more of a winger. And like, you have Tyler Adams, you have Serginho Dest, like you have some young stars on this team, but are you finally going to break through and do something? You know, I'm not an expert on everything World Cup, but for all accounts, they got a pretty good draw in the draw stage. But hopefully they can make a little bit of a run this year, because if they don't, I don't really know what the answer is, because it feels like this is the same group they keep running back.
0: So at least at first glimpses, the decisions made today could lead to this being a one and done for Pochettino if it doesn't work out well, because there's a lot of names being left off of the World Cup roster that a lot of people thought would be surefires. The one that comes to mind and the one that's being talked about the most is Tanner Tessman, who is a midfielder for Olympique Lyon, who is being left off the team because of a muscle strain that was thought to be going to be ready just fine and in time for the World Cup actually beginning. But he's been shut down for a little over a month getting ready for the World Cup. And apparently he's pissed that he's not on the World Cup team. So there's a lot of people out there saying if this does not work out for Pochettino, this could be a one and done situation as the head coach.
1: Well, It is because he had a lot of success over in the Premier League, but from what I know, he's never had the most international success. But it's so odd when you look at American soccer, because the MLS has been growing. I mean, hell, we've seen it here with SCFC. I mean, SCFC is coming to the city and drawing a huge fan base immediately. It hasn't really taken years to develop it. It's become a big deal. Now, part of that maybe is because they won immediately, but I do think just the city embraced them from the jump. And like, America would be towards the top if it was our number one sport.
0: Right.
1: But if you think about it, you're like, you know how many great wingers and strikers are playing in the NFL or the NBA or Major League Baseball or all the other sports?
0: It's the same argument that gets made about track and field. It's the same argument that gets made about boxing and why we don't have more international superstars in boxing here in the States. It's because a lot of them are playing left tackle right now.
1: Right, because if you're in England and you're too big to be a soccer player, you're going to box.
0: Right.
1: Like, there's not really, you're going to box or you're going to play soccer if you're going to be an athlete. There's not, I mean, here there's a gazillion choices, so does feel like a massive World Cup. I'm excited for it though. I wonder what is the bar for Pochettino? Like, is it
0: get one win in the knockout round? That's my bar. And you know me, I know this thing. All right, Sammy.
1: Ben sets the bar.
0: I do. Let's play the most recent talkback that came in. I'm not sure who this one's from, but it looked funny when I saw it. And once you pull that up, we can do that. I will run a random number generator for all the talkbacks that came in this hour, and we'll announce the winner. But here is the most recent talkback, which I found hysterical.
2: What's up, guys? This is Eddie from PH. Will Eric Hosmer be an all-star this year?
0: Nope, he will not. Maybe an all-star podcaster. Might win an award for that, but Eric Hosmer will not be an all-star for this year's Padres season. Does that one count as a talkback about the Padres? I'm going to say
1: hey,
0: yes.
1: Hey, you sent a talkback in. You get entered.
0: All right, the winner that I have pulled out is at 114 today. It is Ephraim from National City.
1: Ephraim!
0: Congratulations, you are heading to the San Diego County Fair with a four-pack of tickets. That's going along with Scott, who won earlier today. Be listening tomorrow. We got pairs of tickets to Chicago at the fair and a four-pack of fair tickets by themselves on tomorrow's show as well. And I know Schaefer and Sliwa will have that coming up in a little bit, too. Sammy, what do you have coming up today on Going Long with Sammy?
1: I got Chino, of course. He's the normal Monday slots. They got pushed to Tuesday.
0: Chino Iglesias, cousin of Gabriel Iglesias.
1: Yes. I mean, yeah. Chino's a star around this building. Chino, I love getting to talk to Chino. Besides Chino, I can get into the Padres a little bit, look at some underlying metrics, and get in the NBA Finals a little bit. And if the Knicks actually have a chance, probably there'll be some Cavs bashing as well. So stay tuned for all that in the next hour.
0: Cavs bashing is good. What are your thoughts real quick before we get out of here on all the stuff today? I know Mad Dog went out there going crazy saying LeBron's not going to the Cleveland Cavaliers, blah, blah, blah. But it does sound like there is a growing sense around basketball that LeBron could be going to the Cavs next year because of how they exited this year's tournament.
1: We're going to get into that one a little bit, but it's he doesn't want to take a pay cut.
0: So who would they have to get chopped? Is it Mitchell or is it James Harden?
1: Harden. It all plays into, is he going to take a pay cut? Because if LeBron's not going to take a pay cut, which is the reporting that we're hearing today from Brian Windhorst, he's not going anywhere. And if the Cavs are dumb enough to pay LeBron a max level salary to swap him and Harden, like LeBron is better than Harden, that's still not getting you to win.
0: And when you
1: NBA
0: say he's not going anywhere, you mean he's not playing because the Lakers aren't going to give him that much?
1: The Lakers aren't going to give him a max level salary. The Knicks are not going to give him a max level salary. The Cavs aren't. Hmm. Outside of the Warriors, who have Butler also who are taking up a max level salary, there is not that much money that LeBron is going to want. And he's going to have to settle for taking less of one of these teams.
0: Fascinating. All right, well, that's coming up next. Going along with Sammy here on San Diego Sports 760. I'll be back with you tomorrow with more fair tickets to give away. 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San Diego Sports 760, thank you for being here. I'm out, live on the iHeartRadio app.
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1: This report is sponsored by Aleve. Padres and Phillies are downtown getting set for game two of their series tonight. It's going to be Aaron Nola going for Philly and Randy Vasquez going for the Friars. First pitch is set for 6:40. In the NBA, we got game five of the Western Conference Finals between the Spurs and Thunder. That's going to tip off a little bit after 5:30. 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
25: Welcome back. Four-day weekend for everybody. A lot of data on the Padres we're going to get to just in a second. 30 minutes. Chino Iglesias coming in for his usual Monday appointment, coming in on Tuesday. Excited to get to talk to Chino about everything going on in the sports world. In about 15 minutes, we're going to get into James Harden. Listen, for someone who is a veteran of the NBA, to have these kind of comments post-game after you just got swept by the New York Knicks, we're going to play those for you because I couldn't believe it. I thought it was AI when it was sent to me by my friend, and it is 100% real. Plus, some rumors about LeBron not wanting to take a pay cut for Cleveland. We're going to get into all that coming up in about 15 minutes. We'll start with the pods. And, Brian, I know I sent you a Kevin Acey sound. We'll get to it in a second. It's this weekend felt like a microcosm of the Padres season. So Friday, the A's come out, jump out to a lead, 2-0. Padres come back with Manny Machado, hit the two-run shot, and they end up winning 7-4. Then on Saturday, the A's out-hit them 4-2, but the Padres win 2-0. Again, testament to that bullpen. Mason Miller, once you knew that thing got to the ninth inning, it was over. I mean, against his old team, you just felt like this game was wraps. Sunday, lackluster offense. A's came out, you know, had a got a homer in the first inning. And then yesterday, the bats are completely lifeless. So they scored two runs on Sunday, none yesterday. And the Phillies, on three hits, come into Petco Park and get a win. And we're looking over the last week, as I'm pulling up all the scores here to make sure we're accurate. I mean, the Padres offense has scored over the last week 0 runs, 2 runs, 2 runs, 7 runs. We'll take that. 0 runs, 4 runs, and 1 run. 7 run. They scored north of a couple runs only a few times. I mean, this offense is getting hard to watch. Manny Machado with the 173 batting average, leaves 6 players on base yesterday. Tatis has a few hits the other day on Sunday, but you're like sitting there going, there's a lot of bloop hits. The contact is not there. And you're starting to see what is happening when the rest of the lineup is not having the start that they originally had. You're talking about your Ramon Laureanos. Your Bogarts have been pretty solid all year. Gavin Sheets was raking there for a week or so. So I asked Kevin Acey earlier, because it feels like it largely intact. The pitching staff, the bullpen has been great. I asked Kevin Acey earlier on our show about who do the Padres have the most concern about internally. Is it Jackson Merrill? Is it Fernando Tatis? Or is it Manny Machado? This is what Kevin Acey had to say.
0: It's an interesting one. So when we say the Padres, you got to understand there's just a whole bunch of people, right? And that's one thing that AJ Preller does and a lot of organizations. But AJ, the one I cover and I know well, AJ really likes, different opinions. And so you always have to remember, this is what the Padres say. Well, there's three different opinions. There's five different opinions. There's seven different opinions, right? So depends on who you talk to, and that should tell you something, right? Like there's this trust that Manny will be Manny until he shows you he won't be Manny anymore. But the longer it goes, then you start to wonder, and they are, okay, well, what's going on here? Because we see him missing these pitches he should hit. So what's happening? There's still trust in Manny. There's absolutely this knowledge that Fernando has just discombobulated himself. And now for I would say the last, when was it? It was sometime during the Dodgers series. The at-bats were just better. Not every one of them. He grounded out, did some of those. There's the check swing one, but the eye was better. He wasn't being that guy anymore. And there's just, it's so confounding that he has gone 223 plate appearances to start this season without a home run that they really think that, no, he's going to finish fine, whatever that looks like. Merrill, hey, what is the track record there? So I guess my answer to you would be Merrill if I had to choose one. But I would say the more important answer, the more telling answer is that there's different opinions in there, in that organization, about who to be most worried about.
25: You do get the sense in Texas what your thoughts are. 70470, start your message with team, or shoot us a call, 877-767-4760, or the little talk back on the iHeartRadio app. I'd love to hear your guys' thoughts. Who are you most concerned about? Because Jackson Merrill's interesting. Jackson Merrill has evaded a lot of the criticism, to some extent rightfully so, in that Tatis is the big moneymaker and Machado, those are the two stars. We all thought in San Diego that after his rookie season, when he came up and lit the world on fire, moving from shortstop to the outfield, and he was tremendous that first year, that you're like, oh, we're looking at another

The batting average has been atrocious. Last night or yesterday was very glaring because of the six runners left on base, bases loaded opportunity. And to Manny Machado's credit, to his credit, he owned it postgame with Kevin Acey. He said, he's like, when you're superstar, when your star player leaves six on base, there's no one to point to but yourself. And he's right. But the batting average is awful, 173. And Fernando, it just feels like it's the same conversation. Maybe once he hits his first home run, the hope is that he's going to rip off a bunch of these and that we're talking about the launch angle and the swing mechanics. And again, I'm not a swing coach. I'm not going to get into the whole swing mechanics and he needs to throw his hip like this. I have no clue. But, you know, we hear about him hitting the ball on the ground and that it's going to break through. What's happening, though, is the rest of the team, the rest of the offense, not having quite as torrid of start as they were. And they've carried this team to the record they have. And I am not going to come on here and point at certain players when they have bad games. And the Freddie Fermins and Gavin Cheese has been phenomenal. But if he has a bad game, I'm not pointing at them. This is on the big three. Because if you are going to beat, if you're going to beat one of the top teams in the NL, like look at their record against teams in the NL this year. You have the Dodgers. You went 1-2 against. It was great seeing the pitching matchup, the pitching duel night one. Andujar gets the home run, gets after Yoshinobu Yamamoto a little bit in that one shot. You win the game. You lose games 2 and 3. Game 3 was pretty pathetic, losing 4-0. And Randy Vasquez kept you in the game, we remember. Randy Vasquez, Shohei Ohtani hits the home run on the first pitch. They had runners on base in the first. Vasquez gets out of it. In the second inning, the Dodgers score a run. Left runners on base. Vasquez kept you in it. The Dodgers, I believe, left 7 or 8 runners on base in that game, and they kept it a ball game. And then Tatis, we all know with the grounding and the double play at that crucial point. Let's go back to the Brewers. You're 1-2 against them. Outside of Gavin Sheets having that unbelievable ninth inning against Uribe, their star closer, after Mizorowski had mowed down the Padres lineup for most of the game, they come back and win that one. 1-2. The Cubbies. They take down the Cubbies night one in Petco Park. Offense comes alive. One of the most complete victories I've seen in the Padres all year. Games 2 and 3 feel a little lifeless. So the Padres have proven. Well, let me backtrack that. Well, on our text line, our talkbacks, our calls, I think people are split. I think some people are like, hey, why are people jumping on the team? Look at the record. Look at where they're at. They're still in the division race. Why are people getting after them? Then you have the other people who are looking at this where I look at it from a World Series perspective. I think as San Diegans, as all of us in San Diego, I think I can speak for everyone that everyone's past the, hey, it's cool that the Padres are relevant. Like that was a mindset for a while, was when the Padres 7 years ago started getting back in the picture, because I mean, 15 years ago, they were awful. They were giving away tickets to that ballpark and then the lower bowl. I mean, that was when Will Myers was the best player on the team. Not exactly a happy time in San Diego. The team, though, has built up over the years that they are a competitive ball club that people expect to be in the postseason. But in San Diego, I think we've all graduated past that. That's great. That's great that that is the bar. That is the bar that you have to make the postseason. If you look at it from a World Series perspective, can this team go win a World Series? There is still a lot of time to get this roster right. But as of right now, when they step up a competition in the NL, they don't win. You're going to have to beat the Brewers. You're going to have to beat the Dodgers. You're going to have to beat the Cubs. And they haven't performed against those teams. I'll give them credit in the AL against the Mariners, going 6-0 against those that set. And the Mariners haven't been the same team this year, but the Mariners are a damn good ball club. They deserve a lot of credit for that. They lost a series against the Tigers. They went 1-2 there. So I hear this, like AJ Preller, the report last week. There was a report, if you didn't see it, the Padres were looking at Aroldis Chapman and Josh Hader for more bullpen help. And off the jump, my first reaction was, why would the Padres be looking at bullpen help when they have the best bullpen in baseball, or one of the best bullpens in baseball? Why are you looking there? Why aren't you looking at the bats? And now I kind of get it. I kind of get it if you're AJ Preller, because I'm sure if AJ Preller is sitting up in his office, I'm sure the entire pitching staff, starting in bullpen, are like, what do we have to do? What do we have to do? Because they are putting this team in positions to win night in, night out, and they are having to be perfect to win ball games because the offense, and mainly the big three, Merrill, Machado, and Tatis, are not doing their part. And

0: Like, we look at, they're 30th in batting average with a .219. On-base OPS, on-base plus slugging, 29th overall at .657. Run scored, .211. That's 7th in the Major League Baseball. We give them that. Stolen base is pretty good, tied for 6th in Major League Baseball. In home runs, they're 18th. So historically, teams that are 30th in batting average, 29th in OPS, and 18th in home runs aren't winning World Series. But I get it from A.J. Preller's perspective. I'm sure A.J. Preller's sitting there going, look at what this pitching staff has done without Nick Pivetta and Joe Musgrove. I mean, if you would have told me that we're having these kind of gripes with the Padres before the season started, I would have said it would have been that the starting pitching staff would be letting them down. And then certainly when the Musgrove and Pivetta news came down, I thought that would be them. That Germán Márquez, Walker Buehler, Griffin Canning, these guys wouldn't show up. Randy Vasquez, they have. Has they been the best starting rotation in baseball? No. But considering the injuries, they deserve a lot of credit for keeping this team afloat. You've gotten what you can out of Walker Buehler. You got a couple wins out of Germán Márquez. Griffin Canning kept them in that ballgame yesterday. Typically, when a team visiting has three hits, especially the Philadelphia Phillies, you expect to win that ballgame. In terms of A.J. Preller, I kind of get why he's going to the well. Like, if you're stuck with Tatis, Machado, and Merrill, unless you're going to do a massive switch-up where you're going to trade a big-time star, which brings a whole different set of problems with it, and is the new ownership going to approve that, considering they just bought the team, one of the most marketable stars, you want to trade them, maybe the thing is just load up the bullpen and hope that these guys can squeeze across two or three runs and get an Aroldis Chapman, get a Josh Hader, and make an unbelievable bullpen and pitching staff that is already elite even better. Because we're getting to a point, it's like, when are these guys going to hit the baseball? And if they're not going to hit the baseball, unless you're going to go acquire a big-time star slugger, maybe it is try to eke out wins and go to the bullpen. I don't know how sustainable that is. I don't think that that's World Series caliber. But you got to give A.J. Preller credit for trying, because nothing he can do about the fact that the big three, who the ownership, the previous ownership group, paid a bunch of money to hit, rightfully so, because you thought that they were the future of the franchise, aren't hitting. A.J. Preller can only do so much. There's only so many Gavin Sheets, Miguel Andujars, Walker Buehlers that he can sign to keep this team afloat. It's up to these guys to get it together. We heard it from Manny Machado last night. Hopefully it turns around against the Phillies here, because it is a big-time set against a big-time NL opponent who's gotten hot recently. Would love to see some response tonight at Petco Park. All right, coming up next, James Harden. New York Knicks are going to the finals. James Harden had some comments post-game that I couldn't believe, frankly, when I heard these. You're going to hear those on the other side. Plus, will LeBron be going to Cleveland? Should the Lakers be worried? That's all next on Going Long, San Diego Sports 760, live on the iHeartRadio app.
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0: 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Speaking of music, Chino Iglesias will be joining me in 10 minutes from Channel 933. Maybe he's got some insight into the lineup. all right. Talk about the Padres. NBA playoffs. So the New York Knicks going to the NBA Finals, which I'm happy about because, A, Knicks fans are entertainment, number one. Number two, I think the fact that the Knicks actually can give, I'm not saying they're going to be favored because they're not. I think they can give the Spurs and Thunder at least a little bit of a run for their money. The Cavs, they were going to get blown out, as evidenced in this series. Now, the Cavs got swept 4-0. They were not even in this thing. And James Harden had this to say postgame. So James Harden had an atrocious series. Went 2-of-8 from the field in last night's game. And this is what James Harden had to say after they got swept by the New York Knicks on their home floor.
14: I can't even answer that question, honestly. You know what I mean? Like, yeah, it was 4-0, but I don't think we had a chance as far as our best shot. From a standpoint of the circumstances, you know, obviously they dominated us. 4-0, but I don't know if I can necessarily answer that question. Just because genuinely, I do feel like we are the better team, but you know, series wise, you know, I didn't show it. So it's a tough question to answer.
0: Okay, so normally, when you get swept 4-0, you're not the better team because you've had four opportunities to win those games and you lost. By the way, in big fashion, these were not close games. Outside of night one, the game one in Madison Square Garden, where they're up 22 points, the Knicks come all the way back. These were blowouts. This comes after Kenny Atkinson had the audacity to say after game three that two of the first three games they won analytically. They won analytically. Like, he actually went to the presser and said that. The scores of these final games, game one, 115-104, that game went to OT. Game two, Knicks win 109-93. Game three, 121-108. In game four, 130-93. And James Harden goes to the presser and goes, we're the better team. Kenny Atkinson and him also said postgame that they blamed the schedule and the fact that they had to play multiple game sevens, which is a reason why they were gassed out. No, you weren't gassed out because of that you had to play other games. You were gassed out because you had a bunch of soft players. James Harden has never won anywhere he's been. It's a lot like the Shea argument. Now, I don't want to loop Shea in with James Harden because Shea is an NBA champion, but I think why people get frustrated with Shea and why he hasn't necessarily, I would say, had the best playoffs. The Thunder have had a great playoffs. He didn't have some great series against the Lakers. He hasn't been fantastic against the San Antonio Spurs. He went 6 of 15 from the field for 19 points in that game four. Now, I get that they got blitzed in that game, but James Harden and SGA are very, they rely on fouls. They rely on getting the free throw line. And when the whistle gets tighter and they swallow the whistle in the postseason, you don't get that. So if you're the Cleveland Cavaliers, there are reports today per Shams Charania, they're bringing Kenny Atkinson back and they're looking to sign James Harden to a big time deal, which I can't even understand. Kenny Atkinson in game one allowed an 18-1 run at Madison Square Garden without a timeout called. In game four in a closeout game, they allowed a 20-0 run. They allowed multiple double-digit runs in these series, and they weren't even close against the Knicks. A team that, by the way, in that I believe it was game three, Evan Mobley had 14 points in the first half and then did not attempt a shot or did not score in the second half because they didn't get the ball to him. Kenny Atkinson has no idea what he's doing, and the fact that you were trying to exploit that Jared Allen, Evan Mobley, you might have an advantage there over Karl Anthony Towns. And then you look at Donovan Mitchell and James Harden. Like, just because you're great regular season players, to win in the postseason when teams are able to game plan for you, and Mike Brown deserves a lot of credit for this, because with the New York Knicks, they took Mitchell out of these games in the third and fourth quarters. They attacked James Harden on defense. They directly went after him the entire time, to the point where Mike Brown almost was like felt bad after game one how much they attacked James Harden. There were no adjustments from Kenny Atkinson, and I don't think if you're Cleveland, you can run the same thing back. Brian Windhorst reported today that we can get into this a little bit more on the other side, but LeBron will not be taking a pay cut to go to Cleveland. And like, let's just say that they swap LeBron out with James Harden. What does that get you? I mean, Donovan Mitchell has never been a second half player throughout his entire career, whether that was with Utah or with Cleveland. And yeah, LeBron is better than James Harden, but you got to take in the fact that LeBron's 42 years old. And LeBron thinking that he's going to make a max level salary, whether that's with the Lakers or the Cavs or the Knicks or the Warriors, it's not going to happen. Just because he still plays at an elite level does not mean that he's going to make that kind of money. Because what comes along with a max level salary contract is that you have to, A, be available for every game, and LeBron's not going to be able to because of his age. They're going to try to load manage him. And number two, like, you have to be above and beyond. LeBron 10 years ago could go above and beyond and make up for subpar teammates, what he did with Cleveland. Could he do that with the Lakers this year? No, because it was so, the roster was so built on Luka and Reeves and LeBron being dominant. Reeves is a subpar series. Luka isn't available. The Lakers are going home. So if that's the Cavs' big fix, that they're going to get LeBron, they're not even sniffing the Eastern Conference Finals because the Knicks are going to be there. The Pacers are going to be back in the conversation with Halliburton, and the Celtics should be there again. But yeah, I'm happy the Knicks are moving on. Glad we're done with the Cleveland Cavaliers. All right, coming up next, Chino Iglesias, Channel 933, talking a little hoops, talking a little baseball, everything around the world of sports. That's coming up next on Going Long, San Diego Sports 760, live on the iHeartRadio app.
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19: 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Padres and Phillies are getting set for game two of their series tonight down at Petco Park. It's going to be Aaron Nola going for the Phillies and Randy Vasquez going for the Padres. 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
22: Light the fires, Big Daddy.
23: Who's next in the hot seat?
19: Sorry.
22: Ain't nothing wrong with a little heat.
24: That's my favorite.
19: Chino Iglesias.
24: What's up, bro?
19: What's up, dude? How you doing?
24: Doing wonderful.
19: You were sitting in the last segment.
24: Yeah.
19: You heard me ripping James Harden. Jay Silves on YouTube, better team, ? He's delusional. What is your reaction off the jump to that? You heard the sound. Like, this guy's saying that they were the better team over a four-game set.
24: My thought on James Harden is, drugs are bad, okay?
19: Dude,
24: book your ticket to China already. Go play in China, my guy, because there's no way you're going to be able to pull off anything anywhere. You can go back to Houston because they got great barbecue and strip clubs. Yes, go ahead.
19: Yes, we know he loves himself some strip clubs.
24: But, dude, you don't have that dog in you.
19: If you think about that roster, like think about the Oklahoma City team that they had. James Harden, Russell Westbrook, Kevin Durant.
24: What a time.
19: And I think if you would have told people when they got to the finals, like
0: even if you told people these guys split up, this would have been a next core of the NBA for years. Westbrook's number one. Harden's number one, wherever he's gone. And Kevin Durant could only win join the Warriors. Like, it is a collection of disappointments from that Oklahoma
24: really
0: City
24: is.
0: Team.
24: It's pretty tough.
0: It's terrible.
24: Yeah.
0: Well, speaking of Oklahoma City, so tonight, taking on the Spurs, where are you at in that series? Because it's been so, like, who are you giving the lean to right now?
24: I want to say that momentum is everything, but there's something special about how the Spurs kind of have SGA figured out a little bit. I'm hoping for a Spurs-Knicks series. Just because I hate the Thunder so much right now.
0: Yes. Yeah. It is to that end.
24: It's like, bro, SGA, I get it, dude. You're great. Good for you. But like, just all the, it's always a one guy and one team that we put the target on, like, man, you guys are terrible. Stop with the flopping. Play the game, because there's little kids that are impressionable that are, they're taking it to their local, you know, court and flopping for no reason whatsoever. Yeah. Thinking that's ball. It's not ball.
0: So I was sitting here thinking about the Thunder, to your point. I think a lot of people in Texas, 70470, start your message with team. I think a lot of people feel that way about the Thunder. They are not a very likable team, dude, to watch. And you look at, they're not a dynasty yet because they'd have to win titles. You look at dynasties in the NFL and the NBA. The Warriors, you may hate them, they were electric. Kobe and Shaq were electric. Look at the Patriots and Chiefs. You hated them, but mm-hmm. Mahomes and them were electric.
24: Hold on. Wait a second. When have you hated an entire team? Okay? Let's be honest. You said the Warriors. The only person we hated was Draymond, right?
0: Steph was, it's hard, right? To hate Steph. Like, how did you hate Steph?
24: You can't hate Steph. You couldn't hate Steph or even Clay when he was balling, you know, not dribbling, just shooting. Like, this is the first time in a long time I've hated an entire team. You got SGA flopping for no reason. You got Beavis, Holmgren.
0: Chet Holmgren.
24: Bro, stop with just, with the everything. That guy is the physical embodiment of nails on a chalkboard to me.
0: Beavis.
24: Then you got evil Caillou in Caruso. You know what I mean? Like, there's something about the entire team. Like, I always felt like Lou Dort was the enforcer, the guy that you're supposed to hate now. But I feel like I hate the entire team, and I love Lou Dort now.
0: Because the Thunder, the way they play basketball, they're just a good team. They're not excited. Like, Steph revolutionized the three.
24: Yep.
0: That was the Splash Brothers.
24: He changed the game.
0: You may have hated them, but it was hard. The way that they would evaporate.
24: I never hated them, dude. I never hated them.
0: Me either. I never hated the Warriors.
24: Yeah.
0: They would evaporate 15-point leagues like that.
24: Easily.
0: And it wouldn't even be like,
24: yeah.
0: Kobe and Shaq, you may hate the Lakers. That was electric. That was something to watch. It was L.A. It was not Showtime, but it was that team. Like, there were stars on that team.
24: I understand why people hated us. Yes.
0: Right. But, but no one could sit there and say that Kobe and Shaq weren't electric. No one could say that. The Thunder just don't have that, like, must-watch TV to me.
24: Where, only to people that live in Oklahoma City.
0: Right.
24: That's it. They got nothing else.
0: Yeah. OU football.
24: That's all they got.
0: So, I'm curious, who do you think that gives the Knicks, or who do you think the Knicks can play better against?
24: Man, I don't think the Knicks have a shot if it's OKC. If
0: really?
24: OKC goes in there and plays their dirty game, I'm not sure they have a shot. I'm not saying they'll get swept. I feel like it's going to be more of an even matchup aside from Wemby, right? I feel like it's going to be more, we're going to get a great series between San Antonio and New York. What we're missing here. Okay, what we're missing here is a billion-dollar opportunity. Follow me. I hope that I have executives from television networks listening at the moment. Okay, what you guys need to do is just create a channel right now with cameras set up all over New York City, just to watch the people of New York, because we're on the precipice, on the cusp of something special happening. I don't know if they're going to burn the city down. I have
0: seriously,
24: no idea.
0: If they won, I don't
24: if
0: know.
24: If they like, won, seriously?
0: I was telling you guys at the break. Remember when Randall was the best player on the team, and they beat Trae Young and the Hawks in one game. It was game two, one game, and they're like destroying bridge. I mean, just like crazy stuff.
24: It's like a scene from an Avengers film. You know, like things are going to, they're going to flip every hot dog cart. Like it's going to be madness out in New York.
0: It is credit to the Knicks though, because I think we've seen a change in the NBA. Like how the Knicks were built 10 years ago was about get stars. It was get a big three. It was, you know, with the Miami days and then it was the Warrior days. It was like, you want stars, stars, stars, stars, stars. Now you're seeing what the teams left. They have stars, Wemby, Brunson, SGA. But like the Knicks, it's really Brunson, Cat, but Cat's not on that level of superstar in a bunch of complimentary
24: After
0: pieces.
24: After all that, listen, I think what we have with the Knicks is dudes that like each other. They love playing with each other. They're like brothers. They really are. You know, from did I lose you? After all that, that's a Cat reference. If you know, you don't understand.
0: If you've been on social media, you got that.
24: But listen, I feel like these guys play well together because they love each other. They're at each other's home for Thanksgiving. Like it's the homies.
0: Yeah, the Jalen Brunson, Josh Hart podcast.
24: They're playing with their friends, and there's something special about that. You know, the people that you came up with, really, from college to now.
0: Villanova connection. I mean,
24: let's take it to Hart and Brunson after the cup.
0: Yeah. Yeah.
24: You saw how comfortable Hart was with Brunson.
0: Yes.
24: You feel me?
0: Those are
24: you're hanging with your boys.
0: But they built the team with like just a core group of guys. And they weren't star hunting. Because everyone was like, remember how at the halfway point when the Knicks were not playing good basketball, they were like, go get Giannis. You got to send everything for Giannis. And I think that plays into like the Lakers, the Timberwolves, like all these teams that are star hunting. Is that the way to go in today's NBA?
24: I don't know, man. I feel like, you know, if you can organically build something amazing, which could have happened with the Mavericks had they held on to Brunson, had they held on to Luka, they might have had something special down there, but they weren't patient. I feel like with the Knicks, even though they have a terrible ownership, they found a way, and these guys love to play together. That's the difference, is that these guys love to play together. You watch San Antonio and everything funnels through the alien, right?
0: Yeah.
24: But you have some help, some support on the side, but there's something special about that kid, man. This might be the beginning. What did I say last week or the week before? We're witnessing the beginning of his greatness.
0: Yeah.
24: You know, he might be able to pull it all the way off during the Western Conference Finals and maybe even take it to the Knicks. We'll see, but I think we're in the middle of something special right now.
0: I'm curious. I want to flip it to football for a second. I'm curious about your Raiders because there was a report.
24: So am I.
0: report today. James Palmer is, you're talking about OTAs, raving about Mendoza, you know, typical stuff, PR stuff. But Ben and I got in a conversation earlier. They said that Jenty is going to get a heavy workload this year. Mm-hmm. Kubiak's already talked about that.
24: Yeah.
0: I was looking at the schedule. So you guys got the Dolphins, Chargers, Saints, then it picks up. You get the Chiefs, Patriots, I believe, the Bills. Like it gets the Rams are in there. How many games before, do you think Kirk's starting week one?
24: I think the safe bet is to have Kirko Chains out there for the first few weeks to see how things go. I don't expect anything better than a 500 season unless something takes off, something magical happens. But I just don't see that just yet. I have to see it on the field. I'm not the guy that goes, oh my gosh, Mendoza, he's the savior. Oh my gosh, we're going to change everything.
0: Yeah.
24: The last 30 years, right? It's not going to change overnight. But I think we have the right pieces in place.
0: Where would you start in week one?
24: Because
0: historically, I'm with, like, especially a guy like Mendoza, who is you can't say, like, he has played a bunch of college games.
24: Yeah.
0: He's pro ready. The knock on Mendoza would be, does he have the upside of some other guys? Not in this class. But, like, with that regard, I'm like, start him right away. I don't get the whole just sit him for a year and wait.
24: I'll watch these clips of Mendoza throwing on social media and they're like, oh, that's a pretty ball and whatever. There's nobody rushing the quarterback. There's no coverage on the receiver. You know what I mean? Like in an in-game situation, I would love to see that first. And we're not going to get that until maybe, I don't know, 4 or 5 weeks in.
0: Do you think a month in?
24: Maybe.
0: Pull it from Kirk?
24: Yeah. Unless that's Kirk probably goes right. off, man. If Kirk, like,
0: Kirk,
24: go with a hot hand.
0: Kirk would be the kind of guy who would have, like, a Ryan Fitzpatrick type season.
24: Yeah. Kirk is the guy that will give you 4,000 yards a season or whatever. Let's say he goes off first couple weeks. Oh, this is the guy we're going to go with. And Kirk is also the guy that will throw 5 picks in a half.
0: Right. And you do feel like the Raiders done a good job of setting the table, like what the Jets are doing right now. The Jets got Omar Cooper Jr. They got Kenny and Sadiq. Like they don't have a quarterback, but they're getting supporting pieces so that when they do have a quarterback, they're ready to go. The Raiders have done a good job of that with Bowers and Genty, like putting pieces on there.
24: They're going to be key.
0: They're going to be key. Chino Iglesias, channel 933. Go take a listen to him. You're starting in 15 minutes.
24: 15 minutes. Yeah, something like that.
0: Something like that.
24: I'm going to push buttons down the hall.
0: listen to him over on channel 933. Chino, you're the best, dude. Thank you for always hopping on. Coming up next, Schaefer and Slee, a little crossover action. Getting to talk to them. Going along, San Diego Sports 760, live on the iHeartRadio app.
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28: Sammy. Schaefer. Sliwa. 15 minutes of goodness we call the crossover.
0: Exactly, that's what I said. Schaefer and Sliwa are here. I would like to announce that. So if you were waiting, you're like, God, can Tammy B. Dunn's these guys be on? They're here. You'll hear them from 3 to 6. Alan, you guys didn't know each other super well before you got on air together, right?
2: Well, I don't know if I'd go that far.
0: No, but you weren't like
7: together you for 3 years. Out. Were we 3 years? The same?
2: Yeah, we went to college together.
7: Yep.
2: I mean, we were high school buddies.
7: High school buddies, yep.
0: You know this, that if you listen to John Shaver for years, he's a hard kombucha fan.
7: I am.
0: He's not a chugging tequila guy. He's a hard kombucha guy.
7: Yeah.
0: And now all of a sudden, Alan Sliwa comes in here, a little groggy. He's like, had some hard kombucha yesterday.
7: No, actually, I'm good. It was early enough in the day where I'm fine. But I'm just not, you know, John, we just don't drink like we used to.
2: No,
7: you know?
2: We don't. Now, this was today or yesterday?
7: It was about an hour ago. Yeah, about an hour ago. I was doing a hard kombucha. Yeah.
2: No, I'm
7: and a
2: you.
7: Bourbon.
2: It's funny you say that because this was yesterday you had 2-3 drinks. Is that fair to say?
0: Yeah, it's
2: you with that brush?
7: Probably 2. Let's stop pretending like I'm trying to be something I'm not. 2 is probably the max right now.
2: I had 2 Saturday night. Uh-huh. It was a long weekend. We were out with some friends.
0: Okay.
2: But yeah, I will. That's abnormal for me.
0: Are you a strictly hard kombucha guy? Are you at a bar? Are you willing to dabble?
2: I had a margarita.
0: Love a good marg.
2: Yeah, I had a marg. But I'll drink kombucha. I'll drink beer.
7: Margaritas are great. I'm with you guys. I could do margaritas.
2: My issue, I've said this before, anytime I order a drink that's like a specialty drink, it comes out with like flamingos in it and fireworks and umbrellas and it's
7: a bouquet of flowers. Like everything comes out. Yep.
0: I happened to go to 3 Padre games last week, which is very abnormal for me because I won my buddy had tickets and there was a graduation thing. And my friend's like, you want to go Sunday? I was like, yeah, sure. Took a mortgage out of my house getting some drinks at games. I mean, this thing is through the roof.
2: What'd you get?
0: Just beer, some tall boys.
7: Let me guess.
0: And some tequila.
7: It's minimum. It's tequila. A beer is minimum 20.
0: Minimum.
7: Yeah, minimum 20.
0: I spent $47 getting 2 beers. I had because my buddy got tickets. I bought him a drink.
2: A beer, gotcha.
0: A beer. I was like, what are we doing here? You know what I mean?
7: No, that whole thing is backwards. I don't know what to tell you. And it's not going to churn unless basically the fans revolt. Like, it's the only way it's going to happen.
2: Right. It's
7: God
2: bless. Go down, right?
7: God bless Petco. I mean, I get it. Everybody's doing their thing.
2: Yeah.
7: But it literally will not change until people are like, "Yeah, you know, yeah, I'm not paying for this anymore."
0: They so what's your if you're at a bar, what is your go-to like classy order? Like what is like you're trying to like what's your go-to drink order that people know you by?
2: Well, nothing.
7: Well, classy. I mean, obviously Coors Light.
2: Yeah,
7: I mean,
2: exactly.
7: If we want, I mean,
0: what's your Coors Light?
7: I usually get a Coors Light and I first ask them, I say, hey, as you pour this in my glass, yeah, just pour a little.
2: Yeah.
7: And then swirl it a little bit. Right. I just want to kind of taste it.
0: Little taste test.
7: A couple times I've sent it back.
0: Nothing wrong with a silver bullet. There is nothing wrong with a silver bullet. You know what I mean?
2: I would say that like a gin and tonic in general, I
0: underrated
2: have no problem
0: drink.
2: Ordering. But then they're like, oh, would you like any type of gin? I'm like, yeah,
0: Bombay.
2: Gin. I'm like, just put the gin in it. Like I couldn't name one gin company if my life was on the line.
7: They're like, what's the gin one? Yeah.
2: They're like, do you want like house? I'm like, I just want gin.
0: Yeah.
2: You know what I mean? That's like saying, like, that's I don't awesome. Order chocolate and be like, oh, what's your, you want Hershey?
0: Right. Yeah, I just want chocolate.
7: But that's different. Like people do have in the alcohol world. They want a specific bourbon or a whiskey or something like that.
0: It's not. Yeah. Like, what is the difference between bourbon and whiskey? I always wanted this. Like, I was on like a whiskey drinking phase.
7: Mm-hmm.
0: But is it like a distill? Do we have any brewers out there?
7: I don't know if I could sit here and tell you, but one of them's going to be like smokier typically.
2: Ooh, yeah.
7: Other one's going to be drier. I would call. I like bourbon over whiskey.
0: Okay.
7: I'm a bourbon fan over whiskey.
2: You know what I like? What's it? I had it when San Diego State was on its run to the Final Four, and they went through Louisville. What's Louisville known for?
0: Oh,
7: Bourbon.
2: Bourbon Street. Mm-hmm. No, that's in New Orleans. That's
7: bourbon, right. But they're known for their bourbon.
2: What's a popular bourbon drink? Everyone has it.
7: Popular. Kentucky Mule?
0: Oh, Kentucky Bourbon.
2: Give me another.
0: Popular bourbons.
2: I mean, the most popular drink.
0: Jack Daniels.
7: No, but that's
2: my
7: just,
2: point is
7: that's
2: I really like
0: Buffalo
2: the drink.
0: Trace. Buffalo Trace.
7: No, but those are the type of old fashioned. Not the kind of liquor.
2: Yeah,
7: not the
2: type
7: brand.
2: Of drink.
0: How about shouting out liquors?
2: I love a good old fashioned, but I don't feel great the next day.
0: Yeah, it takes it.
7: Old fashions with the orange twists, the orange
2: yeah,
7: little.
2: There's some
7: yeah,
2: orange in yeah. there.
7: No, old fashions are good.
2: Really like good. Orange. Really good.
0: Are you do you guys drink watching games? Like, are you if you're at a ballpark? I assume you're getting a beer.
2: I mean, the Padres are making me drink.
0: Yes, Padres bats.
7: They give you a lottery. By the way, maybe they should try that.
2: Yeah, like, hey, yeah.
7: Have,
2: watch
7: a couple
2: your
7: before.
2: Offense.
7: We'll swing have juice. A couple before.
0: Swing juice Tuesday night against the Phillies.
7: Yeah.
0: Like, if I am seriously, if I'm at a ball game, it's like June. Mm-hmm. Like, I'm not like sweating the outcome of the game necessarily at a crazy rate, so I'm drinking. But if I'm watching like a playoff game, you know what I mean?
2: Oh, if it's the Chiefs.
0: Right. Like, if the Chiefs are in the playoffs, I'm not drinking.
7: Let's put it this way.
0: The Lakers are in games. Like, that's not happening.
7: Let's put it this way. Petco Park playoff game.
0: There's no drinking.
7: I'm not trying to have a beer.
0: Right.
7: I'm not trying to enjoy myself. I think that's what he's referring to, right? Like, I'm not trying to.
2: Here's the thing. When I'm in a game where I've got that ridiculously vested interest in the outcome, I'm not leaving my seat. I hate that. I don't want, and I also don't want to get up between half innings because everyone's getting up between half innings because everyone's thinking what I am, which is they don't want to miss the game. Yeah. Where during the regular season, you're playing the Brewers, people are going to get up during the game.
7: Sure.
2: But postseason Brewers NLCS or something, I'm not getting up during the game. I wouldn't want to.
0: Yeah, it's not like, especially going to the concessions. It's always funny to me, and like baseball is the only sport where, like, if you pay for NFL tickets, considering the prices, like, you're going to be there for the full game. Like, you're not showing up in the third quarter. Like, baseball is funny how people will be like, show up in the fifth.
2: Alan May.
0: Only you buy a ticket at Dodger Stadium.
7: Up. Yeah, may show up at halfway through the first, leave it midway through
0: what
7: the
0: was
7: fourth.
0: What was the thinking there? So, if you didn't hear Alan, he bought a ticket.
7: What was the thinking
0: five.
7: Of what? Game five?
0: Game five.
7: I didn't want to watch the I didn't want to watch the Padres lose at Dodger Stadium. That was the thinking.
0: But you could have been there for a miraculous comeback.
7: I could have, and I was prepared to be there if that happened. But if you watched any part of that game, what's happening?
0: So you were just driving around LA traffic.
7: No. My girl's place is in Pasadena.
0: Okay.
7: So I'm 15 minutes away at most. And trust me, everybody's already in there. That's all I needed was 15 minutes to get in.
2: Just walked in.
7: And there was no point of that game where I'm like, yeah, this is time. Now is the time to go in.
0: Crazy thing was, the Dodgers won 2-0.
7: I know. It's very nerve-wracking.
0: So it wasn't like it was some blowout. Like, it was like 9-2.
2: Right.
7: Let's put it this way. It happens again. I'll go in and just take the L if the L comes with it.
0: Right.
7: Yeah.
0: Yeah. I mean, you pay for a seat. What you boys are coming up on the show today?
7: It was an investment. And that investment.
2: It was an investment.
7: Backfired.
2: Yeah, it hasn't paid off.
0: What did your girl think about the investment in the bank account?
7: She didn't care.
0: She didn't care?
7: Like, yeah, you do your thing.
0: All right, she's a keeper.
7: She thought that she saw I was an absolute nervous wreck. She's like, I just hope this man is alive by the time the series is over.
2: Yeah. Tom McCarthy is the longtime television voice of the Philadelphia Phillies, who are in town to play the Padres. Yeah. He'll join us coming up at 3:30. Darren Smith.
0: D. Smith.
2: Friend of the show, friend of the station. Will join us at 4:30 to talk about his Knicks.
7: Padres, Knicks. Yeah. We might need him for 2 seconds.
2: We may need him for 2 hours.
0: I feel like before we get out of here, this is a big series for the Pods because every time they've stepped up in NL competition, whether it be the Brewers, Cubs, or Dodgers, they've lost the series.
2: Listen to this.
0: And this guy. Like the Phillies, you're down 0-1. Like, you got to show you can actually beat a team that's going to be there in the NL playoffs. To start talking about going far.
7: I don't disagree with that. I think it's a good assessment.
2: Good take.
7: Even Arizona, what was it? Just a 2-game set.
0: Just a 1-1.
2: Yep.
0: So
2: that's a good point. That's a good point.
0: We'll see what happens. Keep listening to these boys on the other side. We'll be back tomorrow at 12. Fletch and I, keep on listening.
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19: 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It's going to be Aaron Nola going for Philadelphia and Randy Vasquez going for the Friars. First pitch is set for 6:40. We got game five of the Western Conference Finals in the NBA tonight when the Thunder hosts the Spurs. 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
28: It's Schaefer and Sliwa. Sean Schaefer.
2: You know how Craig Stammen said that he doesn't envision moving Tatis down? 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
28: San Diego's own Alan Sliwa.
32: Managers, they have to talk to Tatis every single day. 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
2: 100%.
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28: Here's Schaefer and Sliwa.
2: All right, San Diego and Southern California, what's going on? This is Hour 1, Schaefer and Sliwa after that long Memorial Day weekend. Hopefully everyone had a good, safe holiday. Great to be back with you for the remainder of the weekend. You ready for some Phillies and Padres? Coming up tonight, Tom McCarthy, longtime Phillies television voice, is going to join us, Alan.
7: Let's go, Tom.
2: At 3:30. And then at 4:30, Darren Smith on SDFC at this breakpoint. Knickerbockers' Knicks are in the NBA Finals for the first time this century.
7: This guy's got to be feeling a certain way.
2: No doubt. So Darren will join us at 4:30. We also, Alan, to kick off this week, and I'm putting the question in your hands. I'm putting serious pressure on you right now. All right? Because you've got the...
7: Saying hi to YouTube. You keep looking
2: at
7: that.
2: What's up, TalkBack?
7: Just saying hi to YouTube.
2: What's up, YouTube?
7: Yeah.
2: You have the TalkBack question. Okay, because... if you use the TalkBack mic today, you're entered automatically to win a 4-pack of tickets to the San Diego County Fair. But I'm putting, like, the ball in your court. on the spot. We touched on this like 4 hours ago, and then we forgot to talk about it before the show. So the ball is in your court in terms of the talk back question of the day.
7: Should I go three of them or two of them? Do you want all three of them on there?
2: Go all three?
7: Okay.
2: This is for the San Diego County Fair. We're giving away the tickets today, though, Alan, this hour, because we have another giveaway we'll share with you next hour.
7: Okay.
2: So this is the giveaway, but you got to use the talkback mic this hour.
7: All right. Here's the question we're throwing out there. John will walk us through of how to use it. And if you were listening last week, we took a lot of these talkbacks, and it was great to have. Let everybody have an opinion on certain topics. Who's been most disappointing and why?
2: Oh, I like that.
7: Fernando Tatis Jr., Manny Machado, or Jackson Merrill. You pick whichever of these three guys that have been really bad so far this year. And listen, Tatis is going to have some moments. Actually had a pretty decent couple of games, but every hit he has is going 184 feet. Machado, I don't need to tell you his story. Machado threw himself under the bus more than I've ever seen anybody else throw themselves under the bus. So I give Machado some credit in that from that perspective. And then the one that's kind of been really quiet, Jackson Merrill, how much he's struggling, because Machado and Tatis have been so bad this year that there has not been a lot of conversation about Jackson Merrill. So our talk back today is, who's been most disappointing between those three players? You guys go with it wherever you guys want to go.
2: All right, you got to get them in right now because we're going to announce a winner this hour. Open the iHeartRadio app, search for San Diego Sports 760, click the red microphone icon, and tell us which of those players has been most disappointing and why for your chance to win a 4-pack of tickets to the San Diego County Fair. All right, on cue, I'm with you. When I saw the quote, I'm like, who said this about Manny? Well, it turns out it was a mea culpa. It was Manny saying it about Manny. The direct quote is, it doesn't help that your star player leaves six on base. There goes the game. I don't think it's anybody else. So Manny Machado yesterday, we talked about this before the show, Alan. What are the odds? Truly, what are the odds that you load the bases in the first inning with nobody out for your cleanup batter? That's how it works, obviously, loading the bases with nobody out. And not only do you not score in the inning, you don't score in the game.
7: Unbelievable.
2: Kevin went on to detail that 80% of the time, loading the bases with nobody out in the major leagues results in at least a run. And not only did they not score in the inning, they don't score in the game. The Machado slump deepens as we're now one third of the way through the season.
7: Machado batting 170 so far this year. Goes through some other, individual statistics for him. All the worst numbers he's ever had through 51 games in his 15 seasons as a Major League Baseball player. So he's, obviously breaking, unfortunately, the worst side of his records. His batting average ranks 166th out of 170 qualifying MLB hitters. His on-base percentage is 163rd. His slug percentage is 145th. I mean, I don't know what to tell you. It's so weird watching. And I think these last four games are honestly just such a great example of the Padres season. Last time we did a show was on Friday. They had the entire A series. So they played the three-game set against the A's. We don't work yesterday. Everybody off, obviously, for Memorial Day. And they play the Phillies yesterday and they lose. It's like you watch some of these games. The game they won on Saturday had to have been one of the most confusing. I'm looking every time, I'm obviously watching the entire game. Like, how the hell are they winning? Like, looking at the A's, I'm like, A's, how are you losing this game? They won 2-0. They had two hits.
2: Two hits in the game, a single and a double.
7: Okay, follow that up with the next game. Just thinking off the top of my head here, what did they end up losing? Listen, it's clear that their scoring has been just so atrocious and nobody really knows what the issue and the problem is, but that's been the Padres all season. So part of me is like, why should I be surprised that they have games the way they do, that they have moments? Maybe you just kind of find new lows. The game, so I mentioned they win the game on Saturday 2-0. They lose, they score two runs on Sunday. Yesterday they don't score a run. In their last three games, they have a total of two runs.
2: And here's the other thing, not just that, that's bad enough. That's awful.
7: Scored five runs in the three-game set against the Dodgers.
2: That's not good either. But here is the other thing that is so damning, is they're the most unclutch team, except when they're clutch in the ninth inning. Mm. They've had these amazing clutch moments. Nick Castellanos and Gavin Sheets come to mind, right? A few times so far this year, even in May. But yesterday, Alan, they're 0 for 10 with runners in scoring position. The game before that, 0 for 7 or 0 for 8. The game before that, 0 for 7. 0 for the last 24, 0 for the last 25, 2 for the last 36. Like, it just, we've said a couple of times, I think, over the course of the first third of the season, well, the offense isn't going to get worse than this, is it? And then they're finding new ways to get worse, either individually, guys like Machado, Merrill, Tatis, although I'm with you, I thought Tatis had a good weekend. But then collectively, where they're not scoring runs and they're not hitting with runners in scoring position, yet they're 31-22 and 9 games over .500. How do you explain it?
7: But here's the thing. We've been probably saying this for the last month or so. I don't think anybody understands. And I'm going to give them credit because every time we think, I mean, look, they took two or three from the A's. So give them all the credit in the world. How the hell they got there? Yes, it's ugly. Yes, you kind of ask, you continue to ask that question, is it sustainable? The answer is no. I don't think it's going to be sustainable. They lose.

0: It's a nothing really changed over the weekend. This is who they are. This is who they've been at least through almost a third of the season.
1: Yeah, it's almost like they're just digging themselves even more into who they are over the course of the last 4 days. Like, you can't not ask this question. Like, Craig Stammen yesterday, Brian, if we can pull up the sound of Stammen talking about the offense, his assessment of the offense, it's all anyone wants to talk about because the offense just has consistently underperformed one third of the way through the season. Here was Craig Stammen after the shutout loss yesterday.
2: What is your overall assessment of the
3: offense? My overall assessment of the offense? Well, we're not as good as we expected right now. We haven't been scoring as many runs as we've come accustomed to with this type of players in the lineup. They know it. We know it. The whole world knows it. We keep talking about it every day. We keep trying new things and new ideas, and we keep working our tails off. And that's one thing that these guys have done over the course of the season is they have worked their butt off, and they have worked on the little things. And that's how we've won so many games. They've found a way to work on the be great at the little things that have helped us win games, win close games. Eventually, we're going to break through, and we're going to have, you know, these guys hitting on all cylinders. Right now is not when it's happening, but hopefully soon.
2: What's the concern level when it's been a third of the season, though? Like, at this point, that's a pretty large sample size.
3: Yeah, I'm looking forward to the next two-thirds of the season. It's going to be great.
1: No real explanation, though. They're working on it. Eventually, it'll turn. Will it eventually turn?
0: You know, it's interesting. It's like listening to that. If you'd have played that a month ago, and by the way, I got no issue with Craig Stammen. I think most people will feel like he's done a pretty good job so far as the Padres manager. Clearly, this man doesn't have the answer.
1: Right.
0: And I don't know if anybody does. I think this will eventually just have to be up to these individuals to figure it out. They're talented enough. They obviously get paid what they get paid. The problem is, if I took that Craig Stammen, if we take that interview and we say that aired a month ago, it would apply.
1: Yeah, 6 weeks ago, 4 weeks
0: ago. Two weeks ago, it applies.
1: Yeah.
0: So nothing has changed. And I don't know what's going to change, and I'm not sure. I mean, listen, I love his positivity on it, the whole thing. Yeah. But at the end of the day, like, it's a results-driven business. And, you know, unfortunately and fortunately for these Major League Baseball players, and there's a way to justify it. They are human beings that just happen to have a lot bigger checks every 2 weeks that come directly into their bank account.
1: Right.
0: But there's a piece of me that's like, there's really nothing left to say for anybody. I like, we could look at that Machado quote, because I do think that quote, I like the way Machado talked about, that's what leaders do. Leaders kind of do put it on their back, so I do like that. But what is Craig Stammen going to say that's going to make you feel like, oh, okay, wait a minute here. Maybe something's clicking. If you told me a month ago, I'd be like, all right, you know, these guys are just in a little bit of a slump. But a month later, it's really, really difficult to think that anything Craig Stammen just said will apply. He is looking forward to the two-thirds. He is saying they're working really, really hard. He is saying they're taking so many at-bats, this and that. At the end of the day, it's just going to come down to results. Everyone will shut up once there's a little bit of results.
1: Have you heard the saying in parenting, this too shall pass?
0: Yeah.
1: About having like a one-year-old or a two-year-old. And like, there's these phases of time, like a baby is teething. Or my child won't stop whining, or he doesn't sleep through the night. But oftentimes it does pass. When you think you're in like the worst of it, eventually there's something else. But as a parent of a seven-year-old, I don't remember ever saying to my wife for 8 straight weeks, this too shall pass. It would always actually pass within a couple of weeks, 2, 3, 4 weeks. But the Padres are like, if this is a this too shall pass, man, this is a long time to be dealing with it. As in, I kind of agree with Dennis Lynn's line of questioning, which is like, well, isn't there enough evidence to suggest this is who you are? As opposed to the glass half full way to look at it, which Craig Stammen positioned it, well, we still have two-thirds of the season remaining. But it's like, one-third. It's not football. It's like, Mahomes has had 5 games, and it's 5 games. But this is 50-something games.
0: It's very odd. And maybe that's something that we're just all going to have a little bit of a realization on. I mean, I almost can't, because the problem is if their team was struggling,
1: right,
0: but the name guys were doing their job, then you would just say, okay, maybe this is who they are. Tatis is going to have X amount of home runs. Machado's going to have X amount of home runs. Their slug's going to be here. But everybody else collectively is so bad that maybe this is what it is. The problem to say, well, why

0: would it change the final two-thirds of the season? Because is Machado really going to bat 170? Is Tatis literally going to have no home runs as we sit here on May 26th by June 26th? Like, is that possible that Jackson Merrill is going to be this bad as well? Let me go down the list, because there's plenty of players we didn't. Fermin, have you looked at Fermin's averages? Have you looked at what Xander has done in the last 30 days? Like, there's a part of me that I get if some players struggle, but I have to imagine that Machado's not going to be a 170, 180 guy, and Tatis is going to... he's going to freaking hit some home runs as the season progresses.
1: Although, of course, we did say this April 26th, and now it's May 26th. By the way, there's a team the Padres need to worry about that is not the LA Dodgers. Mm-hmm. And we'll discuss that as well on the other side. And Tom McCarthy, longtime Phillies TV voice, will join us at 3:30. Get your talk backs in. We're giving away a 4-pack of tickets to the San Diego County Fair here on Schaefer and Sliwa. 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
0: I like those stories. 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
0: 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It's awesome.
1: Do you know what day America turns 250?
0: Yes.
1: What day?
0: What day?
16: Right? Steve Hartman's birthday.
1: July 4th.
0: Yes.
1: July. You knew America's birthday.
0: Independence Day.
1: I like that.
0: Yeah.
1: All right. So July 4th, America turns 250.
0: But what were you trying to get to? I felt like you were trying to like...
1: Well, there's a couple...
0: I thought you were going to be like, well, no, technically it's June 27th.
1: Well,
0: that's kind of, I thought, the angle you were going
1: I
0: with.
1: I think that the thing was actually technical July 2nd.
0: There we go.
1: I'm serious.
0: I thought you
1: and
0: had
1: then there was the official first reading of the Declaration was July 8th.
0: Okay.
1: But they actually celebrated on July 4th. I don't know why. I'm sure there's a reason. I'm sure July 4th was significant in this. But July 4th is going to... This year in America... But I don't know how we got here. Tom McCarthy's going to join us at 3:30.
0: Because
1: of your read.
0: The giveaway.
1: But think about this. 250th anniversary. Mm-hmm. You've got the World Cup. That's really all. That's what you got. This summer in America.
0: Do you
1: see the 250th anniversary of the country as like some massive celebration this July?
0: Yeah, I think it will be.
1: I think it's a big celebration, right?
0: It is.
1: Because we're not going to be around for the 300th. I mean, we might be.
0: We very well could be based on... I'm putting all my eggs in the AI basket. I'm thinking we're going...
1: Okay.
0: I want to be here for 350.
1: All right. Yeah. All right. We may be. Tom McCarthy's going to join us at 3:30. Get your talkbacks in right now if you want to qualify to win a four-pack of tickets to the San Diego County Fair. The question we're asking you this afternoon is who has been the most disappointing and why among Manny Machado, Jackson Merrill, and Fernando Tatis Jr.? If you want to weigh in on that, open the app, search for 760, click the red talkback microphone. Do we have some talkbacks we can play? We'll play them throughout the course of this hour. We'll announce a winner coming up by 4 p.m. What do you have?
0: How about that weekend? By the way, Saturday night for July 4th, Padres four-game set in L.A. at Dodger Stadium.
1: Oh, I like that. Yeah, I like that. There's going to be a lot going on. Speaking of the Dodgers, right, mm-hmm. Everyone's talking about to start the year the Padres' overall play, like they're 10 games over 500. They've played well. They've hung around near the top of the NL West. Well, all of a sudden, Dodgers win yesterday. They've won their last two. Padres have fallen 2.5 games out. All of a sudden, Arizona, you brought this to my attention earlier today, they've won 8 of 10. The Diamondbacks are closer to the Padres as we sit here today than the Padres are to the Dodgers right now in the NL West. So is it time to stop paying attention to the Dodgers and start paying more attention to the Diamondbacks?
0: I think that all kind of more depends on the Dodgers.
1: Okay.
0: The more the Dodgers kind of let the Padres hang around, naturally, that's going to be a conversation. Like, I don't think you could... If we're within a game or two games from the division, naturally, you're going to talk about the NL West. If this ends up being, you know, in the next month they're up 6-7 games, then it's just not going to be much of a conversation. What you said about Arizona, you know they've won 8 of 10? You know, they've won, I think, 3 in a row now. Okay. So as the Padres lose those two games, they're continuing to gain ground. I think all this means to me, if I'd have told you before the season started, what's a more relevant conversation about the Padres trying to catch the Dodgers or compete with Dodgers at the top of the NL West, or the Padres and the Arizona Diamondbacks fighting for second?
1: I would have said the latter.
0: It would be Padres and the Diamondbacks fighting for second. So I think what... Honestly, it's been more on Arizona's back that they haven't got off to such a good start.
1: Mm-hmm.
0: Padres got off to a great start, still within, you know, 9 games over 500 now, at one point 11 games over 500. But you're right. This the conversation could very easily over the next 30 days start shifting to it's a battle for second in the NL West. And I think the bigger surprise would be the Padres, the Diamondbacks, and the Dodgers are all still fighting for the NL West.
1: Yeah,
0: based off of the history.
1: I agree with that. And here's the other thing. To me, it's almost like we always have this conversation. Is it about the Dodgers? No, it's about the Padres and how they play. And now is it about the Diamondbacks? No, like the more I think about the way they're playing right now, it's like, look inward. Because in order to be viable for 162, this has to change. I think Craig Stammen was making that point in the soundbite we played 10 minutes ago. It goes back to what you said even earlier about the sustainability thing. Alan, if they do the same thing over the second one-third of the season, if they're hitting 219, 30th in baseball, if they're 29th in on base and 29th in slug, which is who they are right now, 29th in OPS.
0: What would their record be?
1: It's not going to be nine games over. Now, by the way, one-third of the season is after today, but you get the point, whatever. I'm telling you right now, they cannot do this again without better offensive results over the next one-third of the season.
0: Yeah, and listen, I think everybody is, this isn't a shocker. I don't think anybody's sitting here telling you that it's, you know, the way they're playing is, this is the recipe, this is how you're going to be successful.
1: Yep.
0: This is how you go through 162 games. My bigger issue, I think, is just kind of, I think there's just no more talking left. Either Fernando Tatis starts hitting some freaking home runs and he's a threat at the plate again, or he's not. And either Manny Machado finds a way to be the Manny Machado that we're all accustomed to, or he's not. And I do think being a third through the season, it's a scary sample size.
1: Right.
0: Because that sample size might tell you that, hey, I don't know if the player that you're depending on or the player that you thought was going to deliver before the season started. I'll tell you what's not going to happen. How many home runs did Tatis hit last year? 24, 25?
1: I think 24.
0: Okay. Safe to say he's not hitting 24 this year?
1: Yes.
0: I'll tell you what's probably not going to happen. Manny Machado, I don't know what he hit off the top of my head, batting average, but let's just say he's career, where is he, 270-ish?
1: 270s.
0: Okay.
1: He's hitting 170.
0: Is he hitting 270 this year?
1: Very unlikely.
0: Those are things that, like, that portion of talking about the stars is what scares me about them. It's like, oh, no, whatever your bar was before this season, your bar is just naturally coming down, not because of something we said, but because of their play.
1: We'll get your talkbacks this hour. We're giving away a four-pack of tickets to the San Diego County Fair. If you want to weigh in, who's been the most disappointing among Tani, Merrill, Machado? 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You'll be entered to win that four-pack of tickets. But on the other side, how have the Phillies turned their season around? We'll ask Tom McCarthy, longtime Phillies TV voice. 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
16: 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Padres and Phillies are getting seventh game two of their series tonight down at Petco Park. It's going to be Aaron Nola going for the Phillies and Randy Vasquez going for San Diego. First pitch is set for 6:40. We got game five of the Western Conference Finals tonight in the NBA. 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
1: All right, we'll catch up with Tom McCarthy, longtime Phillies TV voice. Momentarily, again, get your talkbacks in if you want a chance to win a four-pack of tickets at the San Diego County Fair. Who's been the most disappointing Padre between Tatis and Merrill and Machado? 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All right, so the Phillies yesterday, Alan, got back to 500 on the year. Remember, they fired Rob Thompson. Their season was completely sideways.
0: Yeah.
1: It was 10 or 11 in a row at one point, and now very much back in the thick of things in the National League, that's for sure, at 500 overall. So Tom McCarthy will join us coming up momentarily.
0: Yeah, there was a point there where they were struggling so bad, and you thought to yourself, you're like, okay, could this be one of those NL teams that's not in the mix this year?
1: 100% agree with
0: especially
1: that.
0: Philly. Philly's yep. one that, you know, obviously a little bit of history with the Padres, and you just know are going to be a headache in the postseason. So that's a tough one to try to swallow. And here they are, they're back. And sometimes all you need is a little bit of change. They get a new manager, and then, you know, it obviously changes their entire season, their outlook of their season. It's damn impressive what they've done. And Padres, look, they gave the Padres some chances early in the season last game on yesterday afternoon. Padres didn't take advantage of any of it.
1: All right, we're trying to connect with Tom McCarthy. Okay. I'm trying to do two things at once, which is text him. And I'll see, here's the issue.
0: Mm-hmm.
1: Let me take everyone behind the scenes out.
0: Let's go. Let's get behind the scenes here.
1: When we call a guest that isn't on more than once or twice a year, like, they're going to see a phone number that is completely unfamiliar. Like, if
0: so they're going to say
1: Kevin, it's yeah. like, oh, I see this number.
0: Right.
1: If it's Darnay Tripp, but it's like it's a radio voice or TV voice of the Philadelphia Phillies. Even though I said, hey, we'll call you at 3:30. It's like, who is calling?
0: Basically, what you're trying to say is everybody who has spammed all these calls out there are now affecting our show.
1: 100%.
0: They're affecting our show.
1: We've got Tom McCarthy with us right now. Long time broadcaster with the Phillies. Long time TV voice for the Philadelphia Phillies who are in town right now. Game two of that three-game set coming up at 6:40. And the Phillies have completely turned their season around. We're just touching on this. After letting go of Rob Thompson, now back to 500 overall. So, Tom, we appreciate you joining us here in San Diego. And let's just start there. What has been the key here over the last few weeks to get Philadelphia back to 500?
27: Honestly, it's been the schedule. We just have played a much softer schedule than we had before. There's really, I hate to say it, there's really nothing different. You know, Don Mattingly has done some little things like with meetings and things like that. But he and Rob are kind of cut from the same cloth. They're both Joe Torre disciples. And I've told people this, you know, Rob was arguably the best manager I've ever had in my 26 years in the big leagues. And it's a shame that, you know, something like our start, which was 9-19, cost somebody like him his job, because in reality, none of it was his fault. You know, in reality, the players were just kind of sort of underachieving. And I think, you know, that it was a little bit of a wake-up call. And I think there's another correlation. You know, we got Zach Wheeler back 2 days before Rob was let go. And our pitching, our starting pitching really wasn't doing great aside from Christopher Sanchez consistently. So since then, our starter's ERA is 2.93, and they're averaging over six innings per outing. And prior to that, they were averaging about five innings per outing. So you can't win if your starters, particularly a team that's built with their starters, if your starters are only going five innings per outing.
0: Tom, so is it, I guess as you look at the, for the Phillies to get back to 500, kind of put themselves right back in the mix, you mentioned the schedule was a little bit soft. Do you still see the Phillies as one of the threats in the end? I tell you, out here in San Diego, which I don't think is too big of a shock, but everybody just assumes Phillies are going to be in the mix. When the dust settles, they'll be one of the tougher teams to get out in the NL.
27: Yeah, I do think that they'll be in the mix and be one of the tougher teams. I think it was shocking when they were 9-19. You know, not many teams have gone to the postseason after starting 9-19, but the fact that they did it early in the year and not late in the year, I think that was, you know, that was a big deal. You know, the fact that they were able to turn it around. I mean, the 2024 Astros were the last team that went 9-20, that was, you know, started 9-29 or worse and got in. But there's not many teams even before that that have had that happen. So I do think that they'll be in the mix. I think it's going to be hard to win the division because they only have two series left against the Atlanta Braves. And the Braves have a 9.5 game lead over the Phillies and a nine or eight game lead over the Nationals. So that's going to be difficult, but I do think that there'll be a threat when it comes to the postseason.
1: Tom McCarthy with us right now, longtime TV voice of the Phillies. Again, Padres Phillies game two coming up tonight at 6:40. What was it like, the Philadelphia perspective on how everything played out with Nick Castellanos? He comes over here. He's obviously filling a different role. He's been more of a bench player or a reserve. Numbers haven't been great, but he's had some moments for the Padres. But what was that saga like from the Phillies angle of it over the last handful of months?
27: You know, the last handful of months weren't that big of a deal because he was gone. I mean, the last handful of months of last year, you really did see somebody who was somewhat disgruntled about his playing time. You know, felt like he deserved a chance to play every day and wasn't playing every day. You know, our manager, Rob Thompson, is an unbelievable communicator, and he laid out the whole thing to Nick, you know, during the last month and a half of the season. I know he said that there wasn't any communication, but there was a lot of communication. And, you know, he just wasn't performing offensively or defensively. And I think you guys have seen that. I mean, I think you see his defensive metrics aren't great. He does do a really job coming in on the ball, but not necessarily aside from that play yesterday, going back on the ball in the alleyway. So I don't think we've thought too much about it, you know, since the start of the season. I'm happy that he has an opportunity. I think he's very happy here, you know, in the final year of his contract. I don't know if this will be the last contract he gets or not, but I know he's happy here. And I think it's great for him. He did a lot of really good things in Philadelphia during his 4 years. It's just a shame that at the end of the contract with a year plus left, I mean, he just wasn't performing, and they had to kind of go in a different route to get more of a performance out of the right field position.
0: Yeah, he's had a couple of moments. You know, nothing crazy. It's not like he's playing every day, but he's had a couple of good moments so far for the Padres. Yeah. Tom McCarthy, who's the longtime Phillies TV voice, joining us here on the Schaefer and Sliwa show. Tom, what do you make? And, you know, you get a chance, obviously, every single day you're watching some of the best bats in the league. You're looking on the other side, and you got two players from the Padres. Fernando Tatis is yet to hit home run. Manny Machado is batting 170-ish, somewhere around there. These are two guys obviously been in the league for a while. Machado, over 15 seasons. What do you make of just how much they're struggling right now in regards to what they've been in Major League Baseball over a handful of years?
27: I think it's shocking, quite honestly. I mean, I watched Tatis yesterday play second base, and he played really well there. He's still fine defensively, but I think it's shocking. I think more so he's shocking than even Manny is, because I know Manny's had spurts. It's surprising. It really is. I never expected that we would be at this point in the year, 55 games into the season or 50 games into the season, and Tatis wouldn't have any home runs. I'm wondering, though, the last couple of days, where he's kind of, you know, nothing's been hit overly hard, but maybe that's getting him around a little bit. We were talking about why would you change your stance after the year you had last year, power-wise. You know, and I think Manny will be fine. I mean, we're kind of going through it with Trey Turner right now, where Trey is really struggling offensively. And I don't really understand it because the game itself is really built around the hitters at this point. But I do think that, you know, these guys will get out of it and will give the burst that the Padres need. And Turner, the same with the Phillies, give the burst the Phillies need. They're just too good of players.
1: Tom, tell us a little bit about Aaron Nola's struggles here. And I forget what played out last year. He had the 17 starts. So remind me what played out with Nola last year. But again,
27: he did struggle last year. Yeah, he got a little bit of an outing or two in the postseason, but nothing to write home about. I think we're all kind of befuddled by it. Yeah. The guy works his tail. He's one of the best people you'll ever meet in this world. Mm. Just one of the nicest people. He works hard. You know, he just doesn't have the zip on his fastball as he used to have. And I think that's problematic in baseball, even though the offensive numbers are really down around Major League Baseball. If you still throw a ball that's 92, 93 miles an hour down the middle, you know, these guys are going to hit it. And he's working hard to try to get out of it. He may have to kind of reinvent himself a little bit, become more of a two-seam pitcher than a four-seam pitcher. You know, maybe implement more of the cutter than he has in years past and maybe twist it a little bit and throw it more like a slider or a slurve. One thing I've always told people is I've never worried about him, that I do think he'll figure it out. I just think it's going to take some time for him to kind of reinvent himself a little bit.
0: Joined here by Tom McCarthy, who's a longtime Phillies TV voice. Padres, of course, taking on the Phillies a little bit later tonight. Tom, you know, I'm always curious, whenever we interview somebody and we're kind of – you got all these different markets that are represented. Obviously, the Padres it's a different team every few days. What does Philadelphia think of the current structure of Major League Baseball? And I'm just curious to get your thoughts from like a more big picture perspective, as Padres are obviously sitting in the same division as the Dodgers. You got some teams are spending a ton, some teams are spending nothing. Just what's your overall view on the state of Major League Baseball, and obviously such a key year where we don't know what's going to happen after the season ends?
27: It's a big year. You're absolutely right. I think that everybody, and I don't want to speak for everybody, but I do think that, you know, that their feeling is the same as everybody else's, is that, you know, we're fortunate in Philadelphia because our owner does spend. So if we're struggling to find a position player, and this has always been the case, they'll go out and get somebody. But, you know, you guys know as well as I do that you have to be able to homegrown some players, because if you don't, you can't keep spending $25 million a year on a particular player. Mm-hmm. So I do believe that, you know, the people in Philadelphia, the people in the East would like to see more of the smaller market teams spend a little bit more and be a little more competitive on a daily basis. But hey, let's face it, you're seeing three teams right now leading their respective divisions that have a payroll of either under $100 million or just a hair over $100 million in the Athletics, in the Tampa Bay Rays, and the Cleveland Guardians. So, you know, your farm system, your development's really important. I do think people are a little nervous, though, about what's going on, what will go on next year, that the lockout probably will happen in December. And they, you know, I think they're reading into the tea leaves that this may be a long work stoppage, and I don't think anybody's looking forward to that.
1: No, no one is, 100%, Tom. Appreciate you taking time for us, Tom. Hope all is well. Enjoy San Diego, and I hope we can do it again soon. But thanks for hopping on.
27: All right, guys. Thank you. Have a good night.
1: Mate. All right, too. Great stuff from Tom McCarthy. It is interesting because on one hand, yes, the Rays are 34-17.
0: Yeah.
1: But then again, Atlanta was spending money, and they are also are winning at a 667 clip. But yeah, the American League's been a little funky, and the National League poses problems for like a team like San Diego or Philadelphia. We've talked about this. There's only going to be six spots. Could be six or seven really good teams, you know, over the course of 162 here in the National League.
0: You just score a couple of runs. Is that possible?
1: Would be nice.
0: I mean, just a couple of runs. I think to win sometimes, it's nice to have a couple of runs.
1: Get your talkbacks in because we're announcing a winner of the 4-pack of tickets to the San Diego County Fair coming up at about 3:55. If you want to win a 4-pack of tickets to the San Diego County Fair,
0: get them in.
1: 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We'll announce a winner coming up in the next 10 minutes or so, and why tonight is so critically important for the Padres. That's next on Schaefer and Sliwa, San Diego Sports 760, live on the iHeartRadio app.
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1: All right, we've got some talkbacks in. We'll announce a winner coming up, Alan, in 8 minutes, okay, for the 4-pack of tickets to the San Diego County Fair. By the way, it's going up right now at Del Mar, like the fair.
0: I saw it yesterday.
1: Yeah, they're like rides and food and
0: I tried going in.
1: Did you?
0: Yeah.
1: And what'd they say?
0: I said,
1: it's not open?
0: I said, 3 to 6, I do a show with John Schaefer. They're like, brother, keep the line moving.
1: Oh, really? Yeah. They didn't give you any
0: Nothing
1: special...
0: happened. No.
1: You didn't get anything?
0: Nothing at all.
1: All right. Well, we're going to go this summer.
0: We're going to go this summer.
1: And we're going to give away a 4-pack of tickets in about 8 minutes for one of
0: our
1: listeners.
0: We're going to eat something nice and light just to kind of get the day going. So probably some fried Oreos or something.
1: Fried Twinkie. Yeah, something like that. All right. We asked, who's been the most disappointing? Toddy, Merrill, Machado? This is all for a talkback line.
5: What's up, guys? Austin from Vista. Tatis is hitting close to his career average, so I'm not too worried about him right now. Merrill can still provide gold glove defense and makes a big difference on the bags. It's got to be Manny. His on-base percentage is well below 300. He's getting older, and as Manny goes, this team goes. So hopefully Manny can get it going, the rest of the boys can start swinging, and we'll see where it goes. Go Pods.
1: Thanks, Austin.
0: Austin and Vista, appreciate it. You know, I there's something that doesn't match up there. As Manny goes, his team goes.
1: Right.
0: They're 9 games over 500. So I guess apparently, maybe if you want to get a little bit more detailed on that, what you can say is if they got any shot of making real noise, like we're talking real postseason noise, then I'm with you as Manny goes, as Tatis, the Padres go. But up to this point of the season, that hasn't been the case.
1: Dude, if it's Manny goes, the team goes, to your point, they're 19-34. Like, that's how bad he is.
0: That's true.
1: If he was the team, you're not better than 19-34. To the texter's point, or the talkback's point, his 595 OPS is as bad as it's going to get. It's his worst 53-game stretch to start a season in his 15-year career, 15 seasons. You referenced earlier. So, no, it doesn't get worse. And I'm with you. Your general point of... it will get better, but will he get to his career averages?
0: No, that's not, and I think you just got to kind of lower your bar, because if all of a sudden you said, if I told you right now, would you take 15 homers from Tatis this year?
1: From Fernando Tatis Jr. in one season?
0: Yeah.
1: Yes.
0: I would too.
1: Yes, of course.
0: That's pathetic.
1: Right.
0: Like, I hate to tell you that, and I hate to be so blunt about it. That's sad that we are...
1: Yeah, still with 4-plus months left.
0: On May 26th, have conceded of, we'll take 15 home runs this year.
1: Right, we'll sign up for that right now.
0: So even if you know, two things can happen. You can have a much better two-thirds of your season and not hit any of your career numbers.
1: Right.
0: Because your the first third of your season was so bad, it's just going to be impossible to catch up. But, you know, anyways, it's kind of funny to frame it that way. Would you take 15 home runs from Tatis? I don't think anybody wouldn't.
1: I mean, I think there's some people that would take, like, what is the number you would take?
0: 10,
1: it's like,
0: 12,
1: how low will you go?
0: 12?
1: 10. Yeah, exactly. It's in that 12-13 range.
0: Which
1: probably
0: is half of what he had last year.
1: And
0: which was already not a year where you're sitting back and saying, look what Tatis is doing.
1: Right, a quarter of what he had in 2021. By the way, tonight, we just touched on this with Tom McCarthy. Aaron Nola, the longtime pitcher for the Phillies, a former first-round pick. He's had some really good years. He has been on hard times. 6 ERA last year. 6 ERA
0: Better jump
1: this
0: on his
1: year.
0: Ass tonight.
1: This is the night, and you brought this up with me earlier. You're facing Christopher Sanchez tomorrow. Have you seen what he's done recently?
0: What's his numbers?
1: His last start, 8 innings, no runs. The start before that, complete game, shutout. The start before that, 7 innings, no runs. The start before that, 8 innings, no runs. His last 4 outings, he's gone 8 innings or more 3 times. He's gone 7 innings down every time. He has not allowed a run.
0: Freaking stud.
1: He's been a monster.
0: And that's why Philly, if you're Philadelphia today, if Nola's not pitching well, you probably are going to your bullpen. And just
1: knowing
0: you
1: that this guy can go 8.
0: You can throw anything you want today because you know you got Sanchez tomorrow. And listen, for Philadelphia, if they could walk into San Diego, just even the threat of sweep. That's why, look, I go back to it. We said a little bit earlier. Remember we were getting ready to start this homestand, or was it even the homestand? We were talking about just the A's and Philly.
1: Yeah.
0: And I think we were talking about what would you take. I think I had mentioned I'll take 3-3. Well, 3-3 means you have to lose 2 or 3 to the Phillies.
1: Right.
0: Already lost one of them. Obviously, tonight becomes that much more significant, that much more important.
1: Interestingly, so... here's the thing. We just talked about Nola and his struggles, but the Phillies have played well. I thought the Padres would be a big favorite tonight with Randy Vasquez on the mound at home. They're not. They're minus 110 tonight. So basically a 50-50 coin flip to beat the Philadelphia Phillies. This to me, and it's easy to say this over 162, oh, this is important, that's important, important series. This is important because if you don't win today, you're staring at Christopher Sanchez, and then you're going on the road. I think you're going to Philadelphia. Mm-hmm. You're going to Washington. We'll get into the Nats and that offense some point over the next couple of hours. So, like, yes, they play 162 times. Yes, I realize it's not a must-win game. But it is important knowing that Christopher Sanchez is you know, facing you tomorrow.
0: What direction are you training? It almost reminds me of they started this where they had, was it Seattle and then the Dodgers? Yeah, I think it was Seattle and the Dodgers.
1: Yeah, I think that's right.
0: But Seattle kind of got them back on track. Beautiful set over the weekend. I think it was last weekend. They win three in a row. They sweep them, and it's like, okay, hey, they're actually walking into the series of the Dodgers with a little bit of momentum. You took two or three from the A's. Just don't want to, again, like right now for San Diego, it's just all about kind of maintaining where you're at. And you do have teams in the NL West. Arizona's two games behind you.
1: Right.
0: So, I mean, you could be sitting here a week from now, all of a sudden, what you thought you were fighting for first in the NL West, you could be third in the NL West.
1: Shall we give away the four-pack of tickets to the San Diego County Fair? Brent, can we get a drum roll? I might need you to tell me who has won, or you can tell me while you provide the drum roll.
0: Brent can make that happen.
1: Okay. No, he just told me, Alan. Guess who it is? Austin from Vista.
0: Let's go, Austin.
1: Austin, congratulations. You're walking away with a four-pack of tickets to the San Diego County Fair. And here's the deal. Once upon a fair, there was a tale of food, fun, friends, family, laughter, tradition, music, amazement, and more. The San Diego County Fair, the biggest and longest running event in San Diego County, makes its triumphant return June 10th through July 5th. 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We will have another giveaway in the 4 o'clock hour. To qualify, you'll need to use the TalkBack mic. 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
1: This report is sponsored by IHOP. Padres and Phillies are getting set for game two of their series down at Petco Park tonight. It's going to be Aaron Nola going for the Phillies and Randy Vasquez on the hill for the Friars. First pitch is set for 6:40. And some breaking NFL news. Packers running back Josh Jacobs was arrested this morning and booked into Brown County Jail on 5 charges, including domestic abuse, intimidation of a victim, and more. We'll keep you posted on any other developments on that. And we got Game 5 of the Western Conference Finals tonight between the Thunder and Spurs. That will tip off a little bit after 5:30. 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
30: It's Schaefer and Sliwa, John Schaefer.
1: You know how Craig Stammen said that he doesn't envision moving Tatis down? 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
30: San Diego's own Alan Sliwa.
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1: 100%.
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30: Here's Schaefer and Sliwa.
1: All right, hour two, Schaefer and Sliwa, San Diego Sports 760 on this Tuesday afternoon. Wishing everyone, hopefully, a safe and enjoyable Memorial Day weekend. We're going to be with you until 6 p.m. Darren Smith, friend of the show. Voice on SDFC and Padres and New York Knicks basketball. His, you know, childhood team.
0: The hell happened to our Cavs, man? I thought we had it.
1: Our Cavs. I mean, honestly, I thought the Cavs outplayed. Outplayed the Knicks.
0: Technically, right? If you ask Kenny Atkinson, who's the coach of the Cavs, and if you ask James Harden, they're up 3-1 right now.
1: They're up 3-1 going to New York. That could be hard.
0: And I think they're still going. Like, I think they're the team's still going to travel there just in case because based on analytics.
1: Do you think they could beat the Spurs or the Thunder now that the Cavs are through analytically?
0: I don't want to say it, but
1: it's a possibility.
0: Anything's possible at this point.
1: Darren Smith will join us coming up at 4:30. Listen to what we're giving away this hour, all right? This is an amazing giveaway. You're getting 2 tickets to see Chicago June 10th. It's at the San Diego County Fair, which means you're getting fair tickets as well. So you're getting 2 tickets to the fair.
0: Wait a minute. On top of the fair, you're getting
1: tickets to see Chicago, the band, on June 10th.
0: I don't believe you.
1: And here's how you qualify to win those tickets. Same question we asked you in the 3 o'clock hour. Who's been the most disappointing Padre between Fernando Tatis Jr., Manny Machado, and Jackson Merrill? 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Tell us your name and where you're listening from, and you're automatically entered to win 2 free tickets to see Chicago and 2 tickets to the San Diego County Fair. Pretty good giveaway, isn't it?
0: Bro, they got some really good shows at the San Diego County Fair.
1: Yeah, we're going.
0: You know which one I think you're going to?
1: I'm
0: going to
1: go see...
0: If we go Thursday, June 25th, we'll both go see Nelly.
1: You know, I saw they were advertising Nelly. I saw that. I would see Nelly.
0: Nelly was freaking big in our days.
1: Yeah, back in the day. Yeah. Who else is... Give me a couple of... A sampling of who's performing. You're looking right now.
0: We go Gabriel Iglesias, Fluffy, okay. Doing a little appearance there.
1: All right, give me one or two.
0: I'm assuming Marshmello here. This is all techno. Is that something?
1: Is Marshmello techno?
0: I could be completely off.
3: He's a DJ.
0: It's close enough. So yeah, got some good acts here. I was all trying to take a quick look here. Any reggae on the calendar? No reggae part of the county fair, but I think there's reggae at the Sound, which is in Del Mar, that venue that they have.
1: And I told you, when my wife was pregnant, so we went back 7 or 8 years, we saw Ziggy Marley at the fair.
0: Look at you.
1: Which was a pretty cool
0: look at you.
1: Show going back to like 2017 or 18 or whatever it was.
0: There you go.
3: I saw Weird Al there like 10 years
1: ago. Oh, that's right. You've mentioned that before. Yeah. It's a great little venue. It's a great spot. It's the San Diego County Fair. It's coming this summer to the Del Mar Fairgrounds. All right, Darren Smith at 4:30, but right now let's get to this.
30: It's time for the wrap. Presented by Sombrero Mexican Food. 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
3: How impressed are you guys by the Knicks this postseason?
0: Oh, Jesus. We got to give them credit. I still don't understand what I have against the Knicks.
1: I was thinking that.
0: Let's give credit where credit's due. They've won 11 playoff games in a row. Do you know in this playoff series or in this playoff run, they were down 2-1 to the Atlanta Hawks. Why does that feel like that was 4 years ago?
1: Wow.
0: Since they were down 2-1, they end up winning the final three against Atlanta. They sweep Philly, and then they sweeped the Cleveland Cavaliers. Listen, as good as San Antonio and Oklahoma City is, this is as impressive as a run that we've seen in the postseason. I mean, 11 wins in a row. I think they tied the Lakers for most wins in a row in the postseason. I think I saw that. Remember the year against when Allen Iverson steps over?
1: Their only loss.
0: Ty Lue?
1: Yeah.
0: Their only loss. They were 11-0 up to that point.
1: Right. I mean, it's so hard, obviously, to win at that kind of clip in the postseason. That's why it's like never been done. The last perfect sweep through the postseason, Moses Malone, 83.
0: I was there.
1: Right? Remember that? You were there.
0: Yeah.
1: So it's been a while. It's hard to go perfect in a postseason. We were talking about even with OKC after the first two rounds. They were 8-0.
0: That's right.
1: Heading into the Spurs series, and they've been down in the series, and now it's tied 2-2. That critical game 5 is coming up. Knicks have been awesome. I think the NBA Finals are going to be an incredible series, whether they get the Spurs or the Thunder. You don't play like this and roll over. So I think that's going to be a long series against whoever gets out of the West against the Knicks.
0: I got a tough time arguing with you on that one. And here's the thing that the Knicks have. It's not like they don't have a roster. Like, they have freaking names. They've got a really good team. Just didn't think they were going to have this much success.
1: Next question.
3: Was the $5.11 million paid for Victor Wembanyama one-of-one rookie card an overpay?
1: So you saw this story.
0: Okay, I saw the story. This is your world better than mine.
1: I mean, I'm not the $5 million card guy. That's a different realm.
0: I've seen you walk in here with a briefcase full of cash. And I've heard you say, what are you doing?
1: Buying Wemby cards.
0: And you said, there's a lot on the line tonight, Al. And I didn't ask any other questions.
1: That's hilarious.
0: Here's my fear with somebody spending $5.1 million on a Wemby card. Here's my fear.
1: Yeah.
0: How many championships has Wemby won?
1: So far?
0: So far.
1: Zip, zero, zilch.
0: If there's one thing that we say about Wemby, about how great he is, how great he can be, what's the thing we say after? I hope this guy doesn't get injured.
1: Oh, yeah. Oh, yeah.
0: Are we sure we want to fork over $5 million on a player that he hasn't done anything yet? He's unbelievable. But he genuinely hasn't done anything yet. You know this world better than I do.
1: No, I mean, to your point, they're still a dog in the series. I mean, to win the series, they have to win in Oklahoma City. They're not favored to win the series. They can. I mean, they're great. They've been awesome.
0: Yeah.
1: So it's possible, and we'll see. Maybe this story changes over the next 2 or 3 weeks.
0: My God.
1: If it's Michael Jordan, the legacy is solidified.
0: Done.
1: It's done. If it's
0: LeBron.
1: Kobe Bryant. LeBron, to your point. So those are safer propositions.
0: For me.
1: This is a risk-reward play. I mean, could this be a value along the way? I'd be surprised. at that price. But what if, you know, what if he blows out a knee? What if he only plays until he's 30 years old? What if he wins, let's say, one or fewer titles? I mean, even one title. There's a lot of examples of players with one title that aren't remembered as the greatest players in basketball history.
0: What are cards like? It's a lot of risk. Okay, so what is, again, this is your world, you know more. Does Jokic have any value? I'm being honest.
1: He does.
0: Does he have a lot of value?

0: Seriously. Next question.
1: Who wins tonight's game five between the Thunder and Spurs?
0: Speaking of which.
2: I got to keep rolling with... I mean, listen, I don't think this is must-win for San Antonio. I think it's must-win for the Thunder.
0: Right.
2: I picked Spurs before the series started. I picked them in seven. I'm going to say San Antonio wins tonight, but I do think it's much more important for OKC to win. I think it's must-win for the Thunder. I'm going to lean towards the San Antonio Spurs. I'm not 100% sure why.
0: I didn't love what I saw out of Oklahoma City in game four. Maybe it's one of those, hey, we did our job in game three, and now we've taken back home court advantage. So
2: and
0: it's
2: they
0: not
2: did.
0: As big of a
2: they
0: deal.
2: Did do
0: and
2: their
0: they
2: job.
0: They did do that.
2: Yeah.
0: But I look at tonight's line. The first two games, Oklahoma City was favored by 6.5, then 7.5. Tonight, with Jalen Williams, we'll see on him. I assume he's out.
2: I think he's out.
0: I assume he's
2: out. I think
0: out.
2: They've already announced that he's out. AJ Mitchell's out, too.
0: They're a 3.5-point favorite. Not yet a coin flip, but you're pushing closer to a coin flip. Again, they were a 6.5-point favorite in game one and a 7.5-point favorite in game two. So this
2: what does home give you? 3 points?
0: 3 points.
2: Okay.
0: So this is a very losable game tonight, obviously, for the Thunder. And I do think the Spurs smell blood in the water a little bit.
2: I don't think OKC can lose and win this series.
0: Yeah, I agree.
2: I think they have to win tonight's game to win the series. I think San Antonio can still lose tonight and still win the series. Did you hear De'Aaron Fox, what he said in their postgame? I think it was on NBC. What did
0: he say?
2: He said after game three, the whole, like, organization is in the locker room, the trainers, you know, all this stuff. Who comes in the door and rips them a new one?
0: Who?
2: Greg Popovich.
0: Wow.
2: Said Popovich walks in. He said this is not something that he's done at any point this season. Not something he's done in the postseason. Came out and basically said, like, you're disrespecting the game. You didn't play the game you were the way you were supposed to play. He said that had a big impact on their game four win. I thought that was interesting. That's kind of a unique storyline there.
0: Especially if they win this series.
2: Mm-hmm.
0: Next question.
1: Is Manny Machado washed?
2: Is Manny Machado washed?
0: Is he done?
2: No, I don't think he's done. I don't think he's done. I don't think you fall off a cliff that quick. I hope not. You know, and still watching him at third, there's a lot of plays he still makes defensively. When he does hit one out, it looks so pure, right? Like he still has that. Yep, that's Manny Machado. Kind of has that lean back as he hits. I don't think he's washed. I think... you know, I think he's obviously in a terrible, terrible rut so far this year. And I'm gonna just try to have some blind faith Machado's going to get at it.
0: I agree with you. Now, I don't think he's the same player he was in 2020. You know, short season, had an amazing, 30 or 40 games, I remember that year. Or the year he finished second in MVP voting, was it 2022? I don't think he's that player, probably, but I don't think he's the player we've watched this year. Hit 170 and have the sub 600 OPS. He has to get going for both his sake and the team's sake.
2: Yeah.
0: And I don't think he's going to reach his career averages, would be my guess this year. That would be incredibly impressive. But he's got to do a lot better than this. There's no way this is the player he now is. Although I will say this, Alan. His second half last year, when he was on fumes, was awful.
2: Mm.
0: And his first half this year is awful. You put the two halves together, it's been awful.
2: Mm.
0: So it's a little bit, you know what I mean? It's kind of a carryover effect from the way he finished 2025.
2: I like that he's not shying away. He's not saying, I mean, part of what he said yesterday, he says, it's coming.
0: Yep.
2: I'm a click away. Just need one to fall. They'll start coming.
0: I like that.
2: He's confident, obviously confident himself. He's obviously put a lot of this on his own shoulders, as he should. That's what leaders do. And I'll give him credit that, I don't think he's dodging or shying away from any of this.
0: Darren Smith will join us at 4:30. More on the Padres, SDFC, and the Knicks in the NBA Finals. On the other side, were the Cavs, in fact, the better team?
2: We talking analytics?
0: Potentially. Were they the better team or not than the Knicks in the Eastern Conference Finals? 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
1: 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Click on the talkback mic. Tell us which Padre has been most disappointing and why between Merrill Machado and Tatis for your chance to win a pair of tickets to see Chicago on June 10th at the San Diego County Fair. You get tickets to the fair. You get tickets to the show. We'll announce a winner this hour.
0: So Harrison Michael on YouTube, yeah, which we need him in the talkback. He said, I'm disappointed mostly in myself for believing the offense would be better this year.
1: I mean, it is funny because last year the offense was really bad. They let go of the hitting coach.
2: Yeah, but
1: and now it's gotten worse?
0: Yeah. Okay, but this is... I'll go back to a conversation we were having earlier in the year, and I think a lot of the YouTube chat would agree with this because a lot of these guys had a similar... had a similar kind of message. I liked their lineup this year early on. Like I'm looking just on a sheet of paper.
1: Deeper.
0: I'm like, all right, you got Gavin Sheets.
1: Yep.
0: Got Andahar. Fermin, you got Andahar. You got Ramon Laureano. Like you started looking at
1: general,
0: the depth.
1: Look at this. Yeah,
0: Jake Cronenworth was further down. Like all of that I thought would play to the Padres' advantage. And man, there's some guys right now, like it just depends on where you are in the pecking order. Because Xander, the last 30 days has been really bad.
1: Really bad.
0: Fermin's numbers are just god-awful. Laureano, you know, for the most part, has been really quiet. Remember, he started the season out really hot, 4 home runs. He's been pretty quiet. So there's a number of other players that aren't performing. They're just getting buried because the stars aren't there.
1: Yeah, and again, this idea, because we've talked about it ad, like ad nauseum, and we're like, well, it's going to change, right? Look at you. Sunk another.
0: I got fouled, too. I don't know if you saw that.
1: No, I did. You would maybe.
0: I got hit in the wrist.
1: Okay, Shea. No, I'm pro Shea.
0: Wow.
1: Dude, can we talk about that for 1 second?
0: That's like, all anybody wants to talk about.
1: That story is only intensified. I saw Reggie Miller say within the last 24 hours, like, what's with the scrutiny on this player? Now, listen, does he go down on a lot of his field goal attempts? He does, but like stylistically, that's just like who he is. Like he definitely goes down a lot. Is he foul baiting? Yeah, I'm sure occasionally he is, but aren't a lot of players in the NBA foul baiting?
0: Well, why is everybody jumping on him then? Because I agree with you. Is it the winning?
1: I don't know.
0: They used to demolish Harden, and Harden wasn't technically winning.
1: Right. I mean, did they demolish Luka the same way? Or
0: yeah, why is Shea getting this?
1: I mean, he does go down a lot. And I'm a Shea fan. I am. I am a big Shea.
0: What's
1: Shea
0: he going
1: fan.
0: Down? Because I thought during the Lakers series, I didn't think it was crazy.
1: Right.
0: I could tell. Yeah. I mean, obviously the guy is foul baiting, but I didn't think it was crazy. What is it that he's doing that's
1: I think it's like
0: extra?
1: Once he goes up for, and I actually saw on social media like a like fall rate among NBA players. I don't know if
0: so he just
1: a,
0: takes his legs out fall, from underneath him.
1: Yeah, exactly. He kind of kicks him
0: that.
1: Out.
0: Don't do that.
1: At times. Now other times defenders do take his landing zone away because they know he's a good
0: once every 100
1: weapon.
0: Shots.
1: Maybe. Yeah, so you're listen, I see some of what people are saying, but do I think the theatrics are so ridiculous that's the reason why he's good or that's the reason why the team is good? That's way too far for me. I don't think Oklahoma City is going to be like a 2 or 3-time champion over 2, 3, 4 year period because Shea gets calls.
0: Here's where, and I kind of have gone under the more of the assumption of, I don't know. I think the Oklahoma City Thunder are really good, but I think the thing they need to pay attention to.
1: Yeah.
0: You're already so good. Like, don't disrespect your own game. Like, if a lot of these guys, and I've seen them, it's been Alex Caruso. Like, I've seen other guys kind of foul. Chad Holmgren on a couple of possessions. It's like, let people respect your game for what it is, rather than do you need to be cheap about it? Like, do you need to be, you guys are already so good. Don't cheapen your own talent by trying to.
1: Somebody recently, I think it's a good take. Was it Jay Williams? You know who I'm talking about. Jason Williams or Jay Williams. What's he go by now? The former Duke point guard.
0: Jay Williams,
1: he had a pretty passionate, argument that, like, almost Oklahoma City was disrespecting not their own game, but the game. It's not like I'm with you. I don't think Shane needs to be that player to be a really good NBA player or one of the top like six players in the league. So it's like he's almost disrespecting his own game. Jay Williams went even further. It's like they're disrespecting the game by going about it that way.
0: And maybe that's how people feel with if they're not liking stylistically how they play. Can I just say this? Isn't the solution very simple? Brent, am I don't crazy on this? Am I crazy on this? Why doesn't the NBA just review these plays? And if they could tell that you're just flopping, find their ass, and you're not going to have this issue moving forward.
2: They can already do that because technically,
0: but I don't think they've done it this year.
2: No, because they don't enforce it anymore.
0: That's my point. Like, if you're getting such a negative connotation about these guys are flopping, they're doing this, they're doing that. All right, review it. Game ends. This is what we noticed. Shai Gilgeous-Alexander took his own legs out.
1: Right,
0: He tried to sway the referee in a call that was not the right call. Here's your fine.
1: Alan Horton, your buddy, yeah. T-Wolves voice.
0: Yeah.
1: Was like
0: Minnesota Timberwolves.
1: They don't call flops the entire NBA season. There were like four. I think he said either three or four all season long. So clearly the NBA isn't emphasizing it. Now, here's my one issue though, potentially. If the NBA starts making it a point of emphasis and you go from three flops an entire season with 30 teams to like 399.
0: Yeah.
1: I'm like, you went from one extreme to the other. Just be fair and reasonable with it. Of course, there's more than three flops in the NBA. I don't know if I need to see six flop calls per game, though. If you want to call a flop, make it a point, find the player, assess a technical or a flagrant, and go on with it. But are we going to go from no flops in the NBA
0: to
1: six per game?
0: Typically, this is what happens. For the NBA, and I'm sure for other sports as well, they try to like set a precedent in the preseason.
1: Right. Call it the way it's going to be called.
0: This is our plan this year. And you can't do it in the finals. Like, you can't just start say, we're going to start reviewing all these. But there's a few things that make no sense to me. The things that bother fans the most, I always get so confused of why those things don't get addressed. It's like, it's like you this own a restaurant.
1: Yeah, this is your fan base.
0: And you have your customers coming in. They're like, we really, really think that, you know, the bathroom, there's an issue in the bathroom. Just take care of it. And you're like, yeah, you'll be fine.
1: Like, why not just deal with it?
0: Just take care of it.
1: Let's connect with Darren Smith.
0: Let's do it.
1: On the other side, his Knicks are in the finals for the first time since 1999.
0: Technically, but I don't know. Analytically, I don't think they're
1: analytically,
0: there.
1: The Cavs are, but the Knicks are actually going to be in it. Plus, his thoughts on the struggling, scuffling Padres offense and SDFC at the World Cup break. Darren Smith joins us next. Schaefer and Sliwa, San Diego Sports 760, live on the iHeartRadio app.
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2: 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Padres and Phillies are getting set for game 2 of their series tonight down at Petco Park. It's going to be Aaron Nola going for the Phillies and Randy Vasquez going for the Padres. First pitch is set for 6:40. In NFL news, Packers running back Josh Jacobs has been arrested and is facing domestic violence charges. We will see if we get any more updates before the show is done. And tonight, we got game 5 of the Western Conference Finals between the Thunder and Spurs. That will tip off a little bit after 5:30. And as of right now, Jalen Williams is questionable for the Thunder. 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
1: All right, congratulations are in order to Darren Smith, who, of course, is a longtime friend of the station and show, and you can hear him on SDFC broadcasts and more here in San Diego. But let's not bury the lead. His New York Knicks, right, childhood team, are in the NBA Finals for the first time since 1999, Darren. I mean, 1999, dude, it's a long time. Like, where were you in 1999? You weren't yet in San Diego, right? Like, congratulations, dude. The Knicks are in the Finals. That's crazy.
18: Well, thank you. I think it's always a bit weird when somebody says congratulations about a team that you know, just are a longtime fan of, that you've suffered with, especially. That's the right word in this case. Where was I in 99? See, I think for me, too, one of the things, just real quick, and I know I'm probably wearing people out on the whole history lesson of the Knicks, but the 99 final was not even one for me that – there was no emotional investment in that.
0: Wait, is that the shortened season?
18: Well, it wasn't so much that. It was that Patrick Ewing, who was the best player, got hurt. He was out for the remainder of the year. Larry Johnson, who was the second best player, he got hurt. And they were the 8th seed. They were the first 8th seed ever to advance to the NBA Finals. Right. So there was no expectation for it whatsoever. And then the two best players got hurt before you even got to the final. So, you know, there was no real expectation. The 94 one is the one for me that still – I mean, I could fill the rest of the show talking about the 94 team. I was so convinced. I've never been more convinced about anything in my sports fandom other than that team was going to win the NBA Finals. And they lost in the 7th game after taking a 3-2 lead back to Houston. And my favorite player on that team was a guy named John Starks, who shot 2-for-18 and went 0-for-11 from three-point range in Game 7. Imagine watching your favorite player as a 21-year-old like go down in flames like that. It was just – it was agonizing. I'm still, to this day, I still have some of those open wounds. But 99, I was working at ESPN, and I think I probably tossed out there a little optimism and got swatted down quickly by some of the people that were working, going, yeah, like, that team, they don't have a chance. That they even won a game in the NBA Finals was kind of its own miracle. So it's been a long time. It's been a really, really long time. And I think Mike Breen said it very well last night. He understands it. He's the perfect storyteller for you know, what's gone on there over the last couple of decades and how bad it's been. I think he said like 7 playoff wins before Jalen Brunson got there, and now it's been 33 since he's been. So it's not been fun. It's been a lot more a pain to be a Knicks fan. So, yeah, this is better. And, you know, now you can get nervous trying to figure out how exactly they're going to stack up against whoever comes from the West.
0: I saw a tweet earlier today, and it had Brunson and Brunson and Luka. You know, that was your backcourt at one point in the Dallas for the Dallas Mavericks, obviously not having those guys anymore. Darren, I'm going to keep one more NBA question here. So tonight you got San Antonio and OKC. Do you have, as a lifelong Knicks fan, is there like a, hey, I'd rather play this team over that team? And both of these squads are obviously incredible. You got the defending champs, and then San Antonio Spurs, pretty damn special what they're doing as well. Any preference between the two?
18: Not really. Mm-hmm. Selfishly, it's easier if I'm going to try to get to one of these games. It's easier to get to San Antonio than it is to get to Oklahoma City. It's really hard. You have to stop somewhere. You have to lay over. Oklahoma City, defending champs, really, really good. Best talent. You know, I think that there would be – I think it would be fun for Knicks and Spurs. I mean, I'm sure you guys – that would be a rematch of the NBA Cup. Right. I was there. So, you know, crazy. And I thought that would be the high watermark. Like, I'm going to go watch Knicks and Spurs in the NBA Cup because I don't know if I'm ever going to feel this good again as a Knicks fan. So I would just – I think Knicks and San Antonio would be a lot of fun. But at this point, you know, when you've waited this long, it doesn't really matter. You could pull out the Kobe Shaq Lakers from the early 2000s, and I'd be fine with that too.
1: All right, well, we'll see. Here's the one thing the Knicks have. They've got time. So we'll see how that impacts them. The finals don't get underway for another week, actually a week and a day. It'll be the Knicks, obviously, against either OKC or San Antonio.
0: They can go vacation with the Cavs and come back for the finals.
1: Well, the Cavs are still playing.
0: Yes.
1: The Cavs are still analytically playing right now. That's
0: technically.
18: Oh, my God. Oh, that's terrible. I mean, oh, my goodness. What are they
0: saying? One of the worst quotes I've ever seen.
1: I mean, the Harden thing, he walked himself into it. I watched this whole, we didn't play it today so far, Darren, but he spent 60 seconds like thinking about it, like what happened. And then he like, at the end of it, he's like, yeah, I do think we're the better team. Like, you didn't have to say that, man. You could have just said,
0: we got our ass swept.
1: And yeah, we could have played better. We didn't. And we got swept. Let's switch gears to, well, first of all, the World Cup's about to get underway. But secondly, SDFC is in the midst now of its break after playing this past weekend against Vancouver. What needs to, you know, change, obviously, moving forward? They didn't play well against Vancouver. I know they've kind of been the class of the Western Conference. Vancouver has. What do you hope to see when the second half gets underway, so to speak, after the World Cup break?
18: Yeah, needed break. Yeah, I think you can kind of just see it even through the first half of the game against Vancouver. As good as Vancouver is, taking nothing away from them. They were without a couple of key pieces, and SDSC's without some key pieces. But the difference when San Diego's without key pieces facing other teams that may be missing a player due to injury or suspension is, you know, the roster's just thin. It's just not the same here, you know? So, you know, you're putting guys into situations that maybe they're not 100% prepared for, and younger players, and the DNA of the club is going to be built around a lot of younger players, but not everybody can make it look as easy as some of the young guys like Luca Bambino and Manu Dua have made it look. It's hard. You know, it's hard when you're out there and you're facing professionals and really, really good players. So I think the break comes at a good time for mental fatigue, for physical fatigue, for the shortest offseason of any MLS team out there, for guys that were back and forth with World Cup qualifying, who maybe, you know, were dealing with some of the disappointment of their own individual situations and some of the team stuff with the CONCACAF Champions Cup. So to be able to go back and have a proper camp before you pick up and start playing again in late July, I think is going to be good for them. Plus, the head coach said in his post-game press conference, he was asked, you know, the transfer window will be opening up, like the trade deadline will be opening up. And he was asked, you know, will they be active? He said he thought they would be, and said that they have their eyes on a striker or a proven goal scorer to play on the front line, which would be really good, and more of an attacking-minded midfielder. So if you were asking me what I would want, what would my wish list be, I would say find somebody who can help Anders and help Marcus Ingvardsson and somebody in that midfield who's got some nose for goal, and let's give it a run, starting with the remaining 19 games in July.
0: Darren, is there a concern? I mean, I know it's not. You look at the MLS standings right now and seeing that they're sitting in 10th. Not that they're, just this unbelievable. They're so far behind, they got no shot. Like you said, still 19 matches left. But is there any doubt in your mind that, hey, they're going to be in this they're going to be in this battle just to make the postseason?
18: Not for me. I still think it's a playoff team, but you do have to come out of the gates really, really strong, and you do have to get everything squared away here. Like I think the way the first the way the season started, it was great, right? I mean, remember what we were talking about? Like, wow, this team could maybe be better than it was in 2025 when it won the Western Conference and set all these expansion records, because they got through the Puma side that just played for the title in Mexico, and they started 3-0 and they had three clean sheets, and then they got knocked around by Toluca, and they just sort of lost their way, and I think it was really more difficult to get that back. So you won't have to deal with some of that stuff. Now, are they going to go defend their title in the Western Conference? I would suspect probably not. Are they going to be in the conversation for Supporter Shield for the best record in the league? I think we probably don't need to waste our time talking about that. But I do think that they are, I think if they go out there and make some smart moves, I truly believe everything that I've been saying for the first 15 games of the season. I think they're going to make a run. I think they're going to go into the playoffs. And you take your chances, right? Because this is what sports has become now, especially in a league where, almost everybody makes it. You go in there, you take your chances, and see how you stack up.
1: We need to ask you a question on the Padres, but I want to stick on soccer with the World Cup about to get underway and having you joining us right now. And I don't know the answer to this in terms of U.S. expectations, because we're carrying some friendlies coming up, including one on Sunday, I want to say, against Senegal, and then there's another one against Germany coming up. We're going to carry them on 760. And then this thing's about to get underway, which is crazy, in the next couple of weeks. How do you see it as a U.S. soccer fan, or even looking at, the roster's been unveiled now? What are their expectations here at home this summer?
18: Well, I mean, I think the expectation is clearly to get out of the group stage, right? Mm-hmm. Like, that's the absolute minimum that this team could do. And I say without any hesitation that should be something that we should assume is going to happen no matter what. Do I think that they should win their group? Probably. Probably should win the group, which might help pave a smoother road for success in the knockout rounds, because if you win the group, then you play against the third place team, and this gets super confusing, especially with 48 teams. I mean, it's just insane. Like, so you would rather play a third place team than finish second in the group and have to play some group winner. Right. So I think the expectation is win the group. Win. I think others have said quarterfinals would be the bare minimum here, especially on U.S. soil. I would agree with that as an abstract, in terms of everything that we've thought about leading to this roster reveal and the fact that we've known this tournament was coming to North America for the better part of a decade. We should have been building towards something like that. Probably a little ambitious to think it's going to go any higher than the quarterfinals, but I would say anything less than that, you're probably going to feel like, yeah, I don't know. Maybe we didn't put our best foot forward here with this, once in a lifetime opportunity for these players.
0: Darren, I'm going to switch gears here, talk a little Padres. I'm going to try to do something that I don't know if in our hour and 42 minutes we've been on the show already. Can you find something optimistic about what the Padres are doing with their bats, or at least maybe an optimistic view of what you think it can be? Because every time, obviously, we talk about the struggles, and it's not just Tatis and Machado. The list is very long. They just, obviously you start going towards the guys that are making the most amount of money. But what is your kind of take and view of if things start clicking, what can happen with the Padres? They are still 9 games over 500, whether we know how they got there or not, how they're winning some of these games or they're not. But is there an optimistic take that you can find a way to spin the Padres' offense if things start clicking?
18: Yeah, Yeah, I think it's what you said. I mean, they're 31-22, and they're terrible. I mean, it's just like they're like a gross-looking offensive team. You know? I mean, I don't do anything well. You know, like they just don't. Yet it's just been a combination of getting hits at the right time. And, you know, maybe there's something to that. You know, it's one of those that's difficult. You know, we joked about it earlier today because we, you know, we talked about the Cavs coach talking about how, like, analytically, you know, they had won two of the first three games of a series that they were trailing 0-3. And, you know, John and Alan, you guys know this. Like, I'm a soccer announcer, so I talk about expected goals and things like that. And we've talked a lot about exit velocity and all that. And sometimes, like, what is your record is really, like, the most important thing, mm-hmm. you know? Like, let's think about 2023 for the Padres that had a run differential that, according to the math associated with run differential, suggested that they should have been a 90-win team. Lots of us talked about that all season in 2023. That was Juan Soto, right? That was Manny Machado, Tatis, et cetera. And, you know, that was what the Bill James Pythagorean theorem suggested they should have been. That's why so many of us thought maybe this is a good team, actually, and, you know, the record. So, like, you can get tricked into some of this stuff and like, you know, into not believing what it is that you see. And, yeah, like, it's not really fun to watch, you know, and, like, it's disappointing to watch these guys struggle. So many at-bats, especially given their names and their contracts, which is fair. But, you know, sometimes having an instinct and an ability to win, even against, you know, data that suggests you shouldn't be doing as well, like, can be in and of itself a skill. Like, you show up going, you know, let's just, like, laugh through it, and who knows who it's going to be tonight. Maybe it's going to be Gavin Sheets again. You know, maybe it's going to be somebody like Laureano or, you know, pick a player who, you know, wouldn't be on the front of the media guide. So, yeah, I mean, it's not a great answer. I mean, it sort of sounds like wishful thinking, but, you know, I do think so many times now what we're being told about success, and especially in the era of underlying metrics and such, you know, it doesn't pass the eye test. And you know, we can say that this team does just enough to get by to, you know, let the strength of the team, the bullpen, carry it across the finish line more times than it hasn't.
1: Darren, appreciate you taking time. It's always good when your team, like, advances somewhere and then you can take a deep breath.
0: Yeah.
1: Like, you know what I mean? Like, it's not like the Knicks are playing tomorrow and, like, their season will be determined tomorrow. You get to enjoy it for a moment. Maybe it's too long, truthfully, but it's nice to be able to enjoy
0: it. Darren, I think if he had a grade one hamstring strain watching as a fan, so he should be good to go by the time the final
1: starts.
0: Yeah, you're
1: going to be ready to go. That's exactly right.
0: Yeah.
1: D, we appreciate you doing it, man.
18: Hopefully. Yeah, I appreciate it. Thank you. I know. I mean, it's like the whole rust and rest and, you know,
1: the whole other
18: game one against the Cavs. That was one of the games the Cavs actually won analytically. So, and it was due to the fact that the Knicks got rusty because they had 9-10 days off between the semifinal and the final. So, who even knows what to expect? But, yeah, thank you, guys. I appreciate it. Thank you for the invite, as always.
1: Appreciate you, Darren Smith, who does a great job, obviously, on the call with SDFC.
0: I forgot that game one was the Cavs blowing that lead.
1: That's exactly right. That's right. In game one, they led by 18 with 8 minutes
0: or something.
1: Incredible.
0: No, 22. They were up by 22 with 7.5 to go.
1: Oh, good point. I think they're 51.
0: That was game one.
1: That's right. They were up 22. Incredibly. Mm-hmm. All right, hit us up on the talkback, Mike. We're giving away those Chicago tickets on the other side. Here until 6 p.m. Stay with us, Schaefer and Sliwa, San Diego Sports 760, live on the iHeartRadio app.
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1: 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That's Alan opening one of his Waterloo sparkling waters. And click on the Talkback mic and tell us which Padre has been most disappointing and why between Machado, Tatis, and Merrill. We'll announce a winner coming up in 5 minutes. For the Chicago tickets.
0: And just pick one of them, because I know you could sit there for an hour and a half and break down each one of these players.
1: Earlier today, we said Kevin Acey published a quote from Manny about a mea culpa, like, my bad, I haven't played well. Alan spent like a week telling us that people stole his Waterloo sparkling water from the fridge. He goes in today, Brent, thinking there's one left because he thought two were stolen. How many are in the case, Alan?
0: What'd you do this weekend? Like, what was, how was the vibe this weekend?
1: No. How many were still in the case?
0: Do you sleep in usually, or do you like still get up with your regular routine?
1: They were all still in the case. I think the math suggests there were three in the case.
0: I don't know what happened, man. I don't know what happened Friday. I don't know what happened.
1: You think someone brought him back in maybe?
0: I swear, I thought there
1: was. That's what I was wondering.
0: I thought there was one left, which if I'm counting correctly, I'm like, I think I'm down two.
1: And there's two in there now.
0: And then we go, and we're going over to the fridge, and I'm like, what if somebody took the last one and left the box in there? Like, that's
1: that
0: the biggest.
1: That would be amazing.
0: That's the biggest, I don't give a, you know what, you know, like, almost a little bit of respect if somebody did that. I didn't go, I don't think I went down far enough.
1: No, you saw one, you're like, that's the last one, but you missed a row, and there were two in that last row. So are you here to issue an apology on air to...
0: For the staff. Entire community here at the iHeart Studios in San Diego, I just want to say that I always believed in you.
1: Yes.
0: And I never thought you guys would take one of my sparkling waters. And up to this point, you have not. It was a miscount.
1: It was just a miscount.
0: It was just a simple miscount.
1: Mistakes happen. Okay. If you missed our conversation with Tom McCarthy, Phillies TV voice, you'll hear that coming up at 5:30. I haven't told that to Brent, but you'll hear that coming up at 5:30. We'll give away those Chicago tickets coming up in a moment. Remember, we spent a lot of last week saying, would you trade the farm for now?
0: Right.
1: Would you trade the farm for now?
0: Oh, no. Where are you going with this?
1: Well, the opposite side of that coin is when you trade the farm, it can impact you later. For example, CJ Abrams, the Padres are about to see him.
0: Really no need to have this conversation.
1: I think there is because the Padres are about to play the Nats, right?
0: Yeah, later I think they're week, coming up.
1: In D.C.
0: Yeah.
1: This week.
0: It's for me, it's like one of those things. You know how they say, don't procrastinate and just like jump on things.
1: Worry about it.
0: I would rather wait until we're actually playing them.
1: What day do they play? Thursday or Friday?
0: Tell you right now.
1: Yeah,
0: I will tell you, they're playing them in 2026. That's 100% sure.
1: I think they're playing them this week.
0: They're at Washington starting Friday.
1: Okay.
0: So they finish up Tuesday, Wednesday, off day Thursday, 3-game set in Washington.
1: CJ Abrams this year has been a monster. His OPS plus is 161, 61% better than league average for any major league hitter.
0: God.
1: He's on pace for 33 home runs and 135 RBIs.
0: Stop. There's no need to have this conversation.
1: So I guess the question is, as you look towards this deadline or last deadline or past deadlines, do you look back negatively or wishing things didn't occur the way they occurred, or do you just live in real time and deal with it?
0: Let me tell you how I look at it, okay? So CJ Abrams, up to this point, he's got 46 RBIs. Relax.
1: Insane.
0: He's got 12 home runs, who you can probably add 13 Padre players and you get to 11.
1: Right.
0: All right, let me see what's Wood doing. James Wood, 267. What's he got here?
1: 14 homers.
0: Oh my God.
1: Wow. 939.
0: 35 RBIs for him as well.
1: Have you seen how the team is playing? The Nationals? They're hot. They're over 500.
0: Are they over 500?
1: Oh, yeah, they're 28 and 27. They're playing well.
0: Look, it's a fair question.
1: Yeah.
0: Let me tell you how I look at it. I don't think I could take back that Soto moment.
1: Gotcha.
0: Having Juan Soto as San Diego Padre, it really was one of the more, it was a big moment.
1: Pretty cool.
0: Yeah. I mean, you're freaking trading for Juan Soto. What they were trying to do, what they were trying to accomplish, they're trying to win at the time. Don't forget when they traded Juan Soto, Michael King and Randy Vasquez, your two best pitchers, were part of that trade as well.
1: Right.
0: I mean, and they've been in the playoffs here basically year after year. It just, the way I look at it is when I see those two players' success or other success of other players that you trade at a young age, how's it not a gut punch? But I understand why they did it. And if you're San Diego today, I don't think you got to kind of pick and choose which franchise are you going to be. In a perfect world, it's a great combination of the two. Do you want to try to compete right now, or do you want to build towards the future? They're in the process of trying to compete right now. They've been in the process of trying to compete over the last 5 years. Part of that process is going to take away some studs that could eventually become studs in Major League Baseball, and the Nationals got a couple coming from San Diego.
1: Yeah, surprisingly, I'm just cool with it. I just see it as the cost of doing business. It's like you want a really good vacation, it costs a lot of money, potentially. Now, you have to be prepared to, spend the money. It's like going to a casino for the experience. I lost $2,000 playing craps. If you're okay with it, if it's part of the experience,
0: You know what it is? And it's, I think a better example, it's like you have a big decision to make.
1: Mm-hmm.
0: Go left or you go right.
1: They're different decisions.
0: You went right. It's impossible not to think of
1: what would have happened if I went left?
0: What would have left look like?
1: Yeah.
0: And you're also watching it unfold. You're like, oh, that's happened. I get to see what left looked like. Now, again, you're no guarantees or any of that. You and I were talking about this. What do they do with Ethan Salas? Is that another player they trade? They are in a, until they're not in a win now mode.
1: They're in a win now mode until they're not. Exactly.
0: Now, again, the best front office has got a balance here. And I would say for the Padres right now, it's not much of, AJ Preller, what he is he's very, very aggressive. That doesn't make him a great president of baseball operations. He's a very, very aggressive one that's trying to win today. And some of that comes, you take some L's, you take some lumps along the way.
1: Brent, do we have a winner of the Chicago tickets for this hour that we can give away right now, or do you want to do that on the other side? We're going to do it on the other side. We're giving away tickets to see Chicago. Again, that's at the San Diego County Fair. Still time. Just a few moments to get your talkbacks in. 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Tom McCarthy at 5:30. Back to the Padres on the other side. Schaefer and Sliwa, San Diego Sports 760, live on the iHeartRadio app.
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